That caps off the first set, December 23rd, 1965, Miles Davis live at the Plug Nickel. We're going to move on to the second set of December 23rd, 1965. We've got just about an hour left here tonight on our offering of Jazz Alternatives. My name is Skylar. 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We've got about 55 minutes left, so I'm going to excise one of the repeats, or actually a couple of the repeats from the second set on December 23rd, 1965. We already heard all of you earlier tonight. So that's actually Miles Davis opened the set with all of you. So we're going to skip that. We'll go right to Agitation and My Funny Valentine on Green Dolphin Street. And then we'll wrap up with a rendition of So What. This is all recorded live at the Plug Nickel in Chicago, December 23rd, 1965. This is the second set you're about to hear. Miles Davis on trumpet, Wayne Shorter on tenor, Herbie Hancock on piano, Ron Carter on bass, and Tony Williams on drums. Let's get right back to it. Here is Agitation, Miles Davis live at the Plug Nickel.

0: 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My name is Ale Diaz-Pizarro, and tonight I'm bringing you an interview with Michael Haley, who is leading the charge to have Paul Robeson recognized by his, or I suppose I should say one of his alma maters, Columbia University, which of course WKCR is completely staffed by Columbia students. But also, you know, Paul Robeson was a star alum of Columbia Law. He actually finished at Columbia Law at the same time as he was playing in the NFL, and would then go on to become one of the most recognized figures of the American sort of resistance movement and of just sort of American culture overall. And so Michael Haley is leading a group of people who are campaigning for Columbia to recognize the extraordinary legacy that Paul Robeson left behind, and to sort of acknowledge this extraordinary polymath alum of the school. Now, this interview is a little bit overdue. This interview was originally recorded November 15th, or in anticipation, I should say, of the November 15th rally at Columbia University, led by Michael Haley to call attention for this Paul Robeson cause, and have Columbia not only acknowledge him, but also erect a statue to him on their campus. WKCR's very own Natalie Butner led this interview with Michael, which I will let you hear now. I will let Michael do most of the telling of what this Paul Robeson movement is all about.
1: So I am here with one of the organizers of a rally happening November 15th. Michael, can you introduce yourself and talk a little bit about the rally that you're organizing honoring Paul Robeson?
2: Thank you for having me on WKCR, Natalie. Yes, we're having a rally. For 6 months now, we've been kind of protesting Columbia University's intransigence regarding properly honoring the great Paul Robeson. And many of you may know Paul Robeson, some of you may not. He was a great Broadway star, Hollywood film star, recording artist. His production of Othello on Broadway is still the longest running Shakespeare production, about 300 performances. And pro football player, polyglot, polymath. He sang in over 20 languages. And his internationalism, known all over the world. The British Guardian said that up until 1964, he was the most well-known American in the world. Peter Dreyer, who wrote for The Nation magazine and the Los Angeles Times, called him the most talented man of the 20th century. So, and he graduated from Columbia Law School. So this is why we're targeting Columbia. We're going to have it on campus November 15th in a couple of days to demand that Columbia erect a statue for him in his honor. Because we feel, and others associated with movements to honor Paul Robeson, such as those at Rutgers where there's Paul Robeson Plaza, they're allies in this with us. And we believe that's a way to truly honor Paul Robeson. Not because he was a transcendent figure. You just heard the compliments that I quoted. And so someone like that is not even, you can't call him just a distinguished graduate from the university, Columbia, Harvard, wherever it is. He's a transcendent figure for a century or a millennium. He was revered all over the world. As I'm doing this campaign now for 6 months, I've met people. I met a lady from Russia who grew up there. She's over my children now. And she, you know, she loves Paul Robeson. She may have even met him. People from Berlin have told me as they passed by Columbia's gates how Paul Robeson is memorialized there. There's been everyone who comes by, from people from Ireland to Italy, have told, bestowed compliments on Paul Robeson. And they've also thanked us for the work. So tomorrow is the rally. We're having a few speakers. There's a great sculptor from New York City, a black man called Sherwin Banfield. And he... You should check out his work. It's just so tremendous. He's going to be coming and speaking. The National Lawyers Guild is sending a speaker. And there are a couple of other groups, and then hopefully others by the time the speaker list is finalized. And it's just to, demand. Now, Columbia hasn't budged. The problem is, and the reason we've been protesting is because we see it as hypocrisy. They said that they would honor Paul Robeson. This is the 100th anniversary year of Paul Robeson's graduation from Columbia Law. It's also the 125th birthday year of Paul Robeson. So Columbia, though, they've been belittling him, saying that he's just another graduate. He's just another distinguished alum. And that bothers us because he's not getting his due. They'll say that, we had a dinner for Paul Robeson. Well, you have that dinner every year, and it wasn't highly publicized. Well, we had an event for Paul Robeson. Well, I went to that event. It was poorly attended. Okay, they had an exhibit, a tiny exhibit in the law school, which they took down very quickly. So we are out here passionately trying to get Paul Robeson his due. You know, he lived in Harlem, right? And neither Columbia University nor New York City has sought to honor him. And so it's up to us, and our allies to demand that this man who was, some of us know the history, right? In the 1950s, he was red baited and blacklisted, stripped of his ability to perform by the U.S. government and the House Un-American Activities Committee, which he was called for. And he, to which he responded, he said, "No fascists like you are going to drive me. My father was a slave. Black people have roots in this country, and you're not going to drive me out of it with a witch hunt." But they took away his passport, right? And then his ability to perform. And through it all, he stuck it out. Okay? He, from the 20s, to up until 1950, when the witch hunt occurred, he was this super well-known figure, like Louis Armstrong, okay? And he touched so many people, from George Gershwin to Eugene O'Neill, in whose play he starred, All God's Children Got Wings. And it's just, that stripping of his rights... This country owes a debt to Paul Robeson because it has never apologized. His legacy has never really been rehabilitated. And on top of that, when you put the equation together, what happened to him, plus his kind of superhuman greatness, right? We feel that it's way past due to honor him. This was a man of the people, right? He was a man of the people all over the world. He was summoned, for example, by the Sydney, Australia workers to be the first singer to open the Sydney, Australia Opera House. you know, he got his start playing Othello in London, right? He inspired people in the West Indies. So, I mean, I'm trying to find a quote here. W.E.B. Du Bois said, his voice is known in Europe, Asia, and Africa, in the West Indies and South America, and in the islands of the seas. Children on the streets of Peking and Moscow, Calcutta, and Jakarta greet him and send him their love. Only in his native land is he without honor and rights.
1: No, I feel like every time, you know, in research for this interview and in hearing you speak, every time I find something new about Paul Robeson, it blows me away. And it's shocking that he isn't more well-known, especially around Columbia University. You keep using these pronouns, we and us. Can you tell me a little bit about this, the group that's kind of pushing for a Paul Robeson statue to be erected? Is it mostly Paul Robeson enthusiasts? Is it Columbia students? Who is the group composed of?
2: I would say it's a little bit obscure to the outside observer. I'm the director of the group. And then there have been students, law school students, teaching assistants. We have a couple of professors. I'm going to be speaking in a professor's class shortly after the rally, Professor Carl Jacoby. It's a seminar. He invited me. There's a couple other professors who are coming to the rally. They are in and out of the committee helping us. For example, the law school students designed the flyer for the rally, and they've been helping out. But, it's what people choose to do. It's a voluntary organization. So it's not affiliated with anything else except us. Yeah, I would say, yeah.
1: Cool. And if I may ask,

0: person. That attracted me. That attracts me to him more than anything else, I should say. You know, his songs, Joe Hill, I Dreamed I Saw Joe Hill Last Night, Alive As He, you know, those. Every time I hear a Paul Robeson song, it's just this sensation, this feeling, it drives humanity. And then his values. He came from, his father was a slave. He lost his mother at a very early age, 6, in an unfortunate fire in the home. He says he doesn't remember her all that well. But his father instilled in him the values of always fulfilling one's potential to the maximum, right? This kind of maximum human fulfillment. Those values, his civility, the way he carried himself, I always admired that. You know, those type of values, where his principledness, right? Lack of selfishness, his internationalism, seeing the world as this international brotherhood. In these times, you know, I'll just say what I think. It's kind of a narrow nationalism that pervades us, right? Look at the context of what we're living in now. So Paul Robeson's voice, it is more urgent than ever, right? His internationalism, his citizenship of the world, being a citizen of the world, right? Combined with his values. I think, and another thing his father instilled in him, it's like the Greek idea of the paideia. Some of you may not have heard of it, some of you may, where the Greeks saw the ideal citizen as being learned in gymnastics, rhetoric, music, philosophy. His father said, you learn Latin, right? You learn Greek, okay? And so that I can identify with, because my mother was the same way. And there's no excuses from Paul Robeson. You don't hear, well, I was oppressed, so maybe I couldn't achieve X, Y, and Z. He never says that. And then the other thing I'll just mention about him, that why I was drawn to it, because he challenges us to look inside ourselves. He challenges us to say, what can I do to, you know, be a better person, reform my own self, okay? And look beyond, you know, kind of what I need, the narrowness that, you know, pervades a lot of us. If I may, you know, show how much of an internationalist he was. Is there a quick example?
1: Yeah, go ahead.
0: Okay, so Robeson writes in his biography, he says, in 1952, I had been invited to attend the Canadian Convention of their union, the mine, mill, and smelter workers. And when the State Department barred me from coming to them, the miners arranged for a concert to be held at Peace Arch Park on the border between the state of Washington and the province of British Columbia. I shall always remember the concert on May 18, 1952, when 30,000 Canadians came from many miles away to hear me and protest against all barriers to cultural exchange. And so that's the kind of thing. I mentioned the Sydney, Australia situation before, where they asked him to come. I have to get this out, and then you can stop
1: me.
0: Yeah,
1: no, go ahead.
0: Okay. Here's a favorite quote of mine from Robeson. If in Britain there were those who lived by plundering the colonial peoples, there were also the many millions who earned their bread by honest toil. And even as I grew to feel more Negro in spirit, or African, as I put it then, I also came to feel a sense of oneness with the white working people, whom I came

0: to know and love. Yeah. So that's a favorite quote of mine. And, you know, all of these qualities, you ask me why I was drawn to it. Those are the reasons.
1: Yeah, absolutely. He certainly had a very unique outlook on the world, which, yeah, it's so cool to kind of be able to see the world through that perspective when you research him. As far as the rally on Wednesday, what are your goals? What would you like to see there?
0: Yeah, I'm hoping it's a Woodstock situation where people come, you know, and you don't know they're coming like that. But we've had some people who say they're interested in coming. My goal is to publicize Colombia's negative intransigence, right? And to kind of shout out why Paul Robeson's legacy should be honored, you know, to get it out there for people to hear. You know, we Martin Luther King Day, right? Malcolm X has come more into the consciousness after he died. But Paul Robeson is certainly on their level, if not beyond. And we don't know about him because, you know, maybe because of he was friendly to the Soviet Union. But that was because he saw the uplifting in the standard of living, not because he loved Stalin. So, yeah, I just want people to understand Robeson's importance and impassion them to fight for his name, his due recognition.
1: Yeah, so this rally will be on Wednesday, November 15th at 4 p.m. And remind me, where will it be?
0: We're hoping it's at the Sundial. Yeah, yes. At the Sundial on Columbia's campus.
1: And for those that would like to, in addition to coming to the rally, how else can people get involved in this effort?
0: They can I give out my email?
1: If you'd like, yeah.
0: Okay, yeah. They can get involved by getting in touch with me. My email is plath, P as in paper, L-A-T as in table, H, 1932@gmail.com. That's out there in the public on the flyers anyway. And yeah, and we can take it from there. You know, if there are any wealthy donors there who want to contribute to the building of a statue for Paul Robeson on Columbia's campus or in New York City in the theater district, where many of us want a statue to be built for him, they can also contact me at that email. I would like them to help out our committee if you're so inclined by getting in touch.
1: Amazing. Well, those are all my questions. And it's been cool learning about Paul Robeson and the effort to preserve his legacy. Is there anything else you want to add that you didn't get to?
0: No, I don't think so. You know, this giant of a man just should get his worthy tribute. That's all I'll say. Thank you so much for having me here. This was a pleasure.
1: Yeah, absolutely. Thanks for coming.
0: All right, Natalie. Thank you.
2: Was Natalie Butner's interview with Michael Haley, who is spearheading the movement to have Paul Robeson recognized by his alma mater, Columbia University, where he graduated from the law school at the very same time as he was playing for the NFL. Now, the Paul Robeson rally that Mr. Haley references, that took place on November 15th, happened to coincide with a protest by the Students for Justice in Palestine, which meant that there were two on-campus engagements that day. But yet, Mr. Haley has assured me and assured WKCR that this is not the end of the Paul Robeson campaign and that he will still, you know, that this is still going strong. And so you can expect to hear a lot more about Paul Robeson. You can expect to hear more from Mr. Haley on our airwaves as we kind of move into a little bit more of what this would mean for Columbia to acknowledge Paul Robeson, but also, you know, the importance that Paul Robeson has to New York, to Columbia, and so on. And so I kind of want to shift here now to, we of course still have over half of the show left. And so before I started putting together the show, I went into our WKCR library to look for Paul Robeson records. And I have to confess, I was ashamed to find that we have only three of them, or at least only three filed under Robeson. I'm sure there might be more lost in the many recesses of the library, which, as you can imagine, is not the best organized. We're working toward that. But importantly, you know, there's one album by Paul Robeson, Paul Robeson's recording of Ballad for Americans at Carnegie Hall Concert, the second volume of that. Someone from WKCR in years past scribbled on the record jacket, "It took WKCR almost 70 years to get their expletive together and purchase this record. Do not take it away from us. Love the dreamiest communist in show business, Paul Robeson." Now, if you didn't know already, WKCR's records have these sort of anti-theft Sharpie messages written all over them, from the years when streaming didn't exist and students would steal from WKCR's library to pad their own record collections. And so that's just a remnant of times past. But I do think, you know, it took us 70 years to purchase this record, and then we only have three of Paul Robeson's records, which I personally also believe is an oversight on our part. Especially considering, you know, we have this whole show devoted to folk music, which I have the good fortune of hosting bi-weekly. And so part of me wants to thank Mr. Haley very much for bringing to our attention just kind of how underrepresented Paul Robeson is, also within the radio station of his alma mater, which is hopefully something that we will have a chance to address in the next few months. But I do want to play for you from what we do have. And I want to start with a record, an Everest record, titled Paul Robeson, American Balladeer. In the interview, Mr. Haley mentions Paul Robeson's performance as Othello, and also mentions the fact that Mr. Robeson was a polyglot who spoke and sang in several languages, and so I figured that it would fit well to listen to this record, which has Robeson singing in Hungarian, in Russian, has an African song, a few African-American spirituals, a French-Canadian song, and so on, but also has some good old American tunes, and some spirituals, some hymns, and a monologue from Othello, as a matter of fact, a recording of a monologue from Shakespeare's Othello. So my hope is that this record will let you see the extraordinary breadth of Robeson's accomplishments, and hopefully to keep your dials tuned to 89.9 for any future appearances by Mr. Haley, and of course any future opportunities to add ourselves to the cause of having Paul Robeson's legacy duly recognized. But I'll let you hear some of his music, some of his singing, so you can see, you know, only a part of why this recognition is so well-deserved and so long overdue. And we'll start with his rendition of the hymn, Bear the Burden in the Heat of the Day.

0: the Bible and you'll understand. Methuselah was the oldest man. He lived 969. Died and went to heaven, Lord, in due time. Now Methuselah was a witness.
1: Oh, my Lord.
0: Yes, Methuselah was a witness.

0: Samson of the Philistines. Delilah fooled Samson, this we know. The Holy Bible tells us so. Shaved off his head just as clean as your hand. Strength became just like any other man. Now that's another witness.
1: Oh, my Lord.
0: Yes, that's another witness.
1: Oh, my Lord.
0: Oh, that's another witness.
1: Oh, my Lord.
0: Yes, that's another witness.
1: Oh, my Lord.
0: Now Daniel was a Hebrew child and went to pray to

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He said in Nigerian, Okele, you say first, Okele Mele, and ye knock ball, oh, bo, kanko, Okele Mele. The melody's almost the same.

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Yes, I got you. 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Kill John Henry. 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Yeah, we saved it down in Alabama from way back in Nigeria.

0: These are the ones, the innocent ones. 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Little people, unaware of powerful enemies. Little people in the towns, the suburbs, the smoky cities. Was America waking up? Was every day in the year? The eyes of children watching a bright world, sunlight in the house. And what's for breakfast? The faces of morning, multiply by a million. A million streets waiting for the touch of people. Millions of ordinary people who take the Bill of Rights for granted.
1: Early this morning, heard that whistle. Wake up, brother, wake up. Gonna eat my breakfast with the sun in the

0: soft you. 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I have done the state some service, and they know it. No more of that. I pray you in your letters, when you shall these unlucky deeds relate, speak of me as I am. Nothing extenuate, nor set down aught in malice. Then must you speak of one that loved not wisely but too well, of one not easily jealous but being wrought, perplexed in the extreme, of one whose hand, like the base Indian, threw a pearl away richer than all his tribe, of one whose subdued eyes, albeit unused to the melting mood, dropped tears as fast as the Arabian trees their medicinable gum. Set you down this, and say besides that in Aleppo once, where a malignant and turbaned Turk beat a Venetian and seduced the state, I took by the throat the damned heathen dog and smote him thus. I kissed thee ere I killed thee. No way but this, killing myself to die upon a kiss.
1: You heard a monologue from Shakespeare's Othello, performed by Paul Robeson. From the Everest record, Paul Robeson, American Balladeer, which showcases Paul Robeson's incredible range. Before that, you heard him singing from the film Native Land. Before that, you heard an aria from Boris Godunov, Gospodi, Gospodi. Before that, you heard in Hungarian, Hazam. You heard the African song Volksliedvergleich, the Scottish skyboat song, the spirituals Witness and Didn't My Lord Deliver Daniel, and we started with the hymn Bear the Burden in the Heat of the Day. We're showcasing Paul Robeson's talent as this kind of ending to our interview with Michael Haley, who is spearheading the movement to have Paul Robeson recognized by Columbia University, his alma mater, where he graduated from Columbia Law School. Now, in his interview, if you're just now tuning in, Mr. Haley made an emphasis on Paul Robeson's status as a polyglot, as well as a man of many talents and a true internationalist. And I believe that however few records of his we might have in the library, which seems to me an oversight that we must hasten to correct, this particular recording, Paul Robeson, American Balladeer, really showcases Robeson singing in multiple languages, different facets of him from actor to singer. And so for the last 13 minutes or so of our program, we'll round out this record. We'll hear now Von Land zu Lande from Der Stille Dund. And after that, we'll hear something that should sound familiar, the hymn This Little Light of Mine.

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And this is Caribe Latino.

Vaya, somos locos, somos biombo.

0: 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Su show Caribe Latino. Yo su servidor, Germán Santana. I also have with me, I'm in good company tonight, mi gente, none other than Keith Thomas in the house. Saludo, Keith.
1: Yes, yes, yes. I am here. I am present. And I am excited about this show that we have prepared for the listeners this evening. But we have
0: have somebody else with us. We also have El señor Luis Lafi. Luis, ¿cómo está?
1: Uh-oh.
0: Don't worry. It's a trend. We've been doing getting our technical difficulties out of the way early in the show.
1: Yeah,
0: so, no pattern. While you get that up and running, just want to remind everyone, we're just listening to from Tremendo Cumbang, a must-have album, by the way, Machito. That was a Bongo Fiesta, and to whoever's calling right now, we're on the air, so we'll try calling us when you hear some music.
1: Yeah.
0: And then we'll definitely get to talk to you. Anyway, tenemos Luis ahí.
1: Okay. Okay, we're going to try this. Luis, hold on.
0: Louis listening on the radio going, these guys just bogarted me? What's going on?
1: How about now, Louis?
2: Are you there?
1: Yeah, now we're talking.
2: Okay.
1: No, now you're talking.
0: Well, now he's on speakerphone.
1: Yeah, well, this is the bootleg cable you just gave me. Hey, you take that. I'll put mine on.
0: Keeps showing off. He has branded cables.
1: Yeah, I mean, come on.
0: My cables, God knows where I got them. I think I got all my cables at Radio Shack before they were no más.
1: Well, you know, Radio Shack is making a comeback.
0: Is it now? I could use a Radio Shack right about now. For those who are listening to Caribe Latino here on WKCR 89.9 FM. Okay, he's coming out with his hunky. It looks a lot like mine, except it works. Big difference.
1: We'll see now. How about now, Louis?
2: Yes, yes.
0: Yeah, so
1: now we're talking.
0: Keith to the rescue.
2: Okay, we just heard from the Machito Collection, Bongo Fiesta, and that did not feature Jose Mangual Sr. on the bongo. It was Chino Pozo. And as legend has it, Jose Mangual had chicken pox, sarampión. But a young Frankie Colon is in the studio there with Machito Orchestra and playing percussion. And I think along with Papi Pagani, as youngsters, they were invited to the recording. And you hear them in the percussion section. I'm not sure exactly what Frankie was playing or Papi Pagani, but they're on that recording. And tonight we're in celebration of Frankie Colon's 95th birthday. God bless him. He's listening to us in the Bronx with his family. And it was Friday. It was Frankie's 95th birthday.
1: Happy birthday, Frankie.
0: Yes, happy birthday indeed.
1: Yes, yes.
2: Yes, indeed. So we're going to be playing some of his music. And tonight we're going to be playing in the first hour the recordings, mostly of what Frankie played on as opposed to his arrangements, because Frankie is a composer, a percussionist, an arranger, and an educator. He was a teacher and and a Korean War veteran as well, as many of the musicians in the early 50s were drafted into the Army. So tonight we're going to be featuring some of that classic recordings where Frankie's with the Machito, Machito Orchestra, the Tito Puente Orchestra, and several other artists. And we're going to have him sit back and enjoy the music tonight. And I'm very happy to be with you two gentlemen doing this tonight. And in the second hour, we're going to be featuring the music of the late, great Graciela, the diva of Afro-Cuban song. And it was her birthday yesterday.
1: Correct, yes.
0: Wow.
2: Mm-hmm. So
0: sounds good. So
2: we're gonna go with some Tito Puente music.
1: Yes, we are. Yes. Let's take it off.
0: It's good. Let's do it. We're now going to hear two recordings from the Complete 78th, Volume 1, 1949. Tito Puente, we're going to end this set here, Barbara Batiri. But before that, we're going to start with Abaniquito. And mi gente, you're listening to WKCR 89.9 FM in Nueva York. This is su show, Caribe Latino. And let's check it out as we continue paying homage and a happy birthday to none other than our good friend, the one and only Frankie Colon. 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

0: WKCR 89.9 FM in Nueva York. That was Ariñañara, and that one was from the record Cuando Suenan Los Tambores, 49 to 51. That's 1949 to 1951. Tito Puente.
1: By the way, before you continue, Herman, just want to give a quick shout out to Tito Puente Jr., who I believe may be listening this evening.
0: Saludos, saludo Tito Puente Jr. Always a great support and fan of the show, and always great to hear from him, yes.
2: And like Herman said, that was from 1949, it could be early 1950, because that's the Tito Puente Orchestra with Frankie Colón on congas, Tito Puente on timbal, and Chino Pozo on bongo. Ariñañara, written by Chino Pozo. And just wanted to give a little background on Frankie Colón, percussionist, arranger, composer, educator. Frankie Colón was born in Spanish Harlem in 1931 of Puerto Rican and Colombian parents. And Frankie joined the Tito Puente Orchestra in 1949, and as recommended by Johnny La Vaca, Johnny Rodriguez Sr., who got Frankie into the band. And Frankie was there until 1952, when he, along with several other members of the orchestra, were drafted into the Korean War. And Frankie served the United States in the Army. And then came back and went to school at Juilliard and became a full-time musician. And as we said, Frankie's listening to the show in the Bronx, and we just wanted him to sit back and enjoy the music. So with that in mind, we're going to go into El Yoyo, Tito Puente and Friends, on the Sico label. And you will hear Graciela in the banter there with Vicentico Valdez, Frankie Colón and Congas.
0: Sounds good. Let's get into it. You're listening to Caribe Latino right here on KCR 89.9 FM in Nueva York. Frankie Colón, happy birthday. Feliz cumpleaños. Seguimos con Tito Puente and Friends from Sico Records number 19. This is El Yoyo. Check it out.

0: La Playa Sextet from the record Vaya Means Go. That was Se Me Fue La Montuna. Right here to be KCR 89.9 FM to show Caribe Latino. We got Louis Lafitte. We have Keith Thomas and yours truly, Germán Santana, wishing Frankie Colón a very, very happy, happy birthday.
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2: Mm-hmm. Yeah. That's right. That's right. We started the set with El Yoyo. That's Tito Puente, Vicentico Valdez, Graciela, and Frankie Colón. And then followed by Luna Yumurina, which is the last recording that Frankie does with Puente before going into the Army in the summer of 1952. And that's a combination of the Tito Puente band and the La Playa Sextet, Luna Yumurina. And then followed by Peter's in Shangri-La from A Night in Mambo Jazzland, 1956. That's Frankie Ancongas there. And Pete Terrace on the vibes. And then we just finished the set with Se Me Fue La Montuna, La Playa Sextet, Vaya Means Go, all arrangements by Frankie Colón. And you heard Willie Torres on the lead vocal there. So, gentlemen, that leaves us, we're still in the mid-60s here with Frankie. And we're going to hear a composition and arrangement by Frankie for the Tito Puente De Mi Para Ti collection, 1964, and Santos Colón and Vocals. Okay.
0: Sounds good.
2: We're going to go with Timbalito.
0: Check it out.
2: And that will be followed by Machito and a nice set of Machito music with Frankie on timbales.
1: Yes.
0: Very nice. 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Nos vamos con Timbalito. Check it out.

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1: Mazacote, right here with KCR 89.9 FM to show Caribe Latino. Frankie Colon for this whole hour featuring his artistry, both of, as a musician, as an arranger, and of course, a good friend, Frankie, celebrating a birthday. I forgot, ¿en qué número estamos? Frankie celebrating which birthday?
2: 95.
1: God bless.
2: God bless, yes.
1: He's been a part of such great shows in the past. He's been a part of this show so many times with all his knowledge and excitement. 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
3: So, Louis, tell us about what we heard.
2: Well, yes, going backwards, we heard Mazacote, arrangement by Frankie Colon from the Machito and Graciela 1972 collection. That would be the last recording that Graciela does with the Machito Orchestra on, I think it was on Salsa. Prior to that, jamming with Machito from the Soul of Machito, and that was Frankie on the timbales. And that possibly is the last album that Frankie did as a player with Machito. And then before that, Tanga, the mambo version of Tanga, written by Mario Balsa. That's Frankie on timbales, 1965. And then we started the set with Timbalito from Tito Puente's collection, De Mi Para Ti, 1964. And folks, we're going to finish out the Frankie Colon set now with some music. And we're going to see how far we can go, Keith, with the Tito Puente homenaje a Benny Moré.
3: Yes.
2: And the Latin Giants, where Frankie is arranging. And I just want to say a special happy birthday to Frankie. Frankie, very special to me because he is not only a friend of the family, but he grew up with my folks in New York. And he's been a great source of information because he was there. And he played with all the greats, and we're thankful for that. And I promise, Frankie, when on the next one, we will get some of your other recordings, the many of the other recordings that you did. So on behalf of Caribe Latino, happy birthday, Frankie Colon. And we're going to go with Se Me Cayó El Tabaco, 1978. Tito Puente Orchestra, arranged by Frankie Colon.
1: Sounds good. Let's check it out right here on your show, Caribe Latino.

0: 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And that was a wonderful medley by the Latin Giants from the record, 2002 record, Tito Lives, a nice blend medley featuring Rey de la Paz on lead vocals.
1: Still there, Louis?
2: Yes. And arranged by Frankie Colon. Mm-hmm. And so that's all that time permits. We are going to go into our Graciela segment. And Germán, you going to run it down?
0: Yes. So we're going to start with Mi Cerebro. Of course, in that last set, we heard not only the Blend Blend medley, but we heard from a wonderful record, Homenaje a Benny Moré, Tito Puente doing Se Me Cayó El Tabaco. You can almost feel the pain for all the smokers out there. the painful moments.
1: Oh, well.
0: That's that 5-second rule jumps right in. But here we are in the second half of this program as we are celebrating the birthday of Graciela, who so many times was a guest on the show, most notably when she did a whopping 6 hours across 2 days.
1: Yeah.
0: Across two shows, to be exact. Actually, like 4 days, but that's technicality. But, you know, two shows back to back, 3 hours each, and she didn't miss a beat. She was amazing, mm-hmm. as she was mm-hmm. on stage.
2: Yep. I just want to do a little background on Graciela. Graciela Perez Gutierrez was born in 1915 in the Jesus Maria district of Havana, Cuba, and sang with the all-female group Anacaona in the 30s, where she played guitar, bass, claves, sang lead, and background vocals. And then in 1940, she was singing with another band, but in 1943, she was sent for by her brother-in-law, Mario Bauzá, to come join the orchestra of her brothers, Machito, because Machito had gone into the army in 43, and Graciela came and was there for 30 years, over 30 years with the Machito Orchestra. And then sang with the Mario Bauzá Orchestra in 76 until the end of her career. And we're going to just scratch the surface with her music, gentlemen. And we picked some mostly up-tempo tunes, but we certainly could have put a lot of beautiful boleros in this.
0: Yeah.
2: Set. But we're going to see what we can get to. And we have her singing with Machito here in 1945, Mi Cerebro. And folks will recognize that tune that she made popular many years later.
0: No doubt about it. Louis Lafitte, Keith Thomas, and yours truly, Germán Santana, as we remember Graciela in this second half of this edition of Caribe Latino right here on WKCR, 89.9 FM in Nueva York.

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Música featuring Graciela. You are listening to Caribe Latino Radio KCR 89.9 FM in Nueva York. And that was Que Nos Quedó de Nuestro Amor, also known as I Wish You Love. That was from Graciela's Íntimo y Sentimental. We also heard from that same record recorded in 1965, Guantanamera. Prior to that, from 1964's Canciones Mi Madre No Me Enseñó, we heard Ay José. For good reason, Mom never taught us that song. Every time I think I've heard every suggestive word or note in that record, I still find more. And Ay José. Don't tell them, but the old folks used to get down. But we also heard from Machito and his Afro-Cubans. We heard Casa Perdido. I think it's

0: Paso Perdido. And then prior to that, to start the set, was Machito y Graciela, Mi Cerebro.
1: You know, and by the way, I just wanted to say that some people may recognize I Wish You Love. It was a very popular version by the singer Gloria Lynn in 1964. So it makes a lot of sense that that Graciela will record it a year later in Spanish, you know. It was just that particular tune has stayed popular for years.
0: Absolutely. Absolutely. Before we continue playing the music and paying homage to Graciela in this second hour of Caribe Latino, just want to let everyone know this Sunday, August 30th, from 5 p.m. to 1 a.m., Capicú y La Clave is going down on Carousel in Brooklyn, 36 Wyckoff Avenue. Don't miss out. Our special guest for the evening will be Nico Corredor, who you heard here about, what, a month or two ago, right here on Caribe Latino. He'll be providing the music. So go check it out. Again, it is this Sunday, August 30th, from 5 p.m. to 1 a.m. in Brooklyn. No se lo pierdan, 36 Wyckoff Avenue. Pa' que lo sepan. Y seguimos aquí on the original FM 89.9, celebrating, by the way, 85 years. Que no es fácil. Celebrating 85 years. That's just 10 years short of Frankie Colón is celebrating. Amazing, isn't that? The station is 10 years younger than Frankie, to put things in perspective. And now we are celebrating, of course, the great Graciela as we continue her music for this set. All right.
2: If I could, real quick, Germán, I just wanted to add to that second track we played, Caso Perdido, was composed by Luis Verona, pianist Luis Verona. And but over the years, Graciela added a lot of lyrics, a lot of improvisations to the composition. And I know that there was an effort to get her listed as co-composer because of that. And but a beautiful bolero by Graciela, Caso Perdido. And then I just wanted also to mention that in the fourth track, Guantanamera, you heard Willie Torres in there in the banter with Machito. And that is Frankie Colón's arrangement as well. And ending the set with I Wish You Love, as Keith pointed out, was a very popular tune. That Spanish lyric was penned by Bobby Collazo. And nice. We're going to start the next set with Como Quieras. And this is Machito y Graciela, 1972, gentlemen. And this would be the last recording that Graciela does with the Machito Orchestra, Como Quieras. And that's Frankie's arrangement as well.
0: Sounds good. Sounds good. Let's keep it going. You are listening to Caribe Latino right here on 89.9 FM in Nueva York. La música de Graciela, Como Quieras. Check it out.

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1: 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That was Quédate from the 1976 recording, Graciela y Mario. Right here in the KCR 89.9 FM, su show Caribe Latino, rindiéndole homenaje a la gran Graciela.
2: Yes, that was Quédate from Mario Bausa and Friends, Afro-Cuban Jazz, 1987 Caimán. And I just wanted to mention that that was nominated for a Grammy. It was sort of a comeback for Mario Bausa, who just been working, doing workshops, had an orchestra, and but recorded that for Caimán. And also I wanted to mention that Graciela was given a Lifetime Achievement Award from the Grammy Committee in 2007. And I remember being with her right afterwards at a Cuban restaurant in Midtown, and Max Salazar and Willie Torres and my mom were there, and everyone was very excited for her 2007 Lifetime Grammy, Lifetime Achievement Award, Grammy Award for Graciela. And we're going to go into Deja Que Diga La Gente, also from Mario Bausa and Friends, Afro-Cuban Jazz, the Grammy-nominated recording, and then we'll see what we can get in after that.
1: Sounds good. There's a lot of music that, as usual, the hardest part is trying to figure out what not to play because there's so much to choose from.
3: Yep, that's always the problem. And what we need is more time.
2: Mm-hmm. Oh, yeah.
1: Indeed, indeed, indeed. But as we continue, it's 11:40, so let's keep it going. We're going to go back to Graciela y Mario Bausa, 1976. With Deja Que Diga La Gente. So let's check that out right here on WKCR 89.9 FM in Nueva York.

0: absolutely beautiful. That was the sound of Graciela with the great trombonist Steve Touré. And if you, for those that were paying close attention, there were a number of all-stars on that particular track. You had Chocolate on trumpet, Dr. Willie Rodriguez on piano, Andy Gonzalez on bass, Manny Oquendo on bongo. Those are the ones that I can think of off the top of my head. This is like an all-star recording by Steve Touré from 1997.
1: Yeah. Thank you. Thank you, Keith. I have that as well, and I'd actually forgotten about that one that Garcia did record with Steve Touré. Mm-hmm. And I just want to mention, gentlemen, that it's been a pleasure to do this. Happy birthday, Frankie Colon, and the great Graciela. And I want to quote Frankie Colon when he said that, with all due respect to the other great female singers, no one could have done the job that Graciela did with the Machito Orchestra. And you have to take into consideration the era that she, you know, was singing, and of course she records through the decades, from the 30s to the 2000s, and we miss her, and but we have her music and her legacy. So yes. Thank you for the opportunity to share this with the listening audience. Happy birthday, Graciela.
2: Thank you, Louis. Thank you for being a part of this, for putting all this together. Of course, Keith, thank you so much for your hard work in really paying homage to our good friend Frankie Colon, celebrando 95 años, cumpleaños.
0: Beautiful.
2: Felicidades, Frankie.
1: God bless, yes.
2: Yes, no doubt. And of course, remembering Graciela, who's so instrumental in this music and also a great part of our show in the past. What more can we say there? I mean, we just scratched the surface, and we showed so many sides of Graciela. It's incredible, her talent. May her name never be forgotten, lest we forget our own history of our music.
0: I think we got to quite a bit in just inside of an hour, and I hope the folks enjoy what they heard. And Louis, I believe we're going to end with her last recording with Candido.
1: Yes. If we could go with Desvelo, the very last track there, would be good. And yes, this was Grammy nominated, and I believe the 2004. It was recorded in 2004.
0: Right.
1: And yes, and this is also an all-star aggregation with some of the same musicians, Manny Oquendo, Andy Gonzalez, and Sonny Bravo on piano. Mm-hmm. But yes, this would be her last recording, Candido en Graciela, two great musicians in their own right, Candido as well, Candido Camero, and we miss him as well. So yeah, we're going to go with Desvelo. How about that?
2: Sounds good. And thank you all for tuning in to this edition of Caribe Latino right here on WKCR 89.9 FM. We remind you, once again, celebrating 85 years, you are listening to WKCR 89.9 FM in New York, WKCR HD, and WKCR.org around the world. After this track, it will be Urbano Latinx. Yes. And before that, then, let's end it the right way. Candido y Graciela, two of the greats from their 2004 recording. This is Desvelo. Hasta la próxima.
0: And happy birthday one more time, Frankie Colon.
1: Frankie.
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0: 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I am your co-host, Jonathan, aka Johnny Semicolon, here with Stefan Zenyuk, and we are bringing you a special for Hispanic Heritage Month, celebrating Latinx cultures around the world.
1: Boima! 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Oro 11, aka Oro 11.
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My name is Stefan Zanuck, right here with my good friend Jonathan Semicolon, bringing to you a pre-recorded edition of the Urbano Latinx show. We just heard some music from Colombia, from the great Lucho Bermudez. Before that, Inti Illimani. And before that, Eddie Palmieri with Puerto Rico. This is a special edition of this show celebrating this month, Latin Heritage Month, and playing music from around the Latinx world. Celebrating the heritage of all the various identities and nationalities. So let's continue.

0: WKCR-FM, this has been a special pre-recorded version of the Urbano Latinx show celebrating Hispanic Heritage Month with songs from around the Latinx world. The last tune you heard was a New Yorkino classic, Borinquen by Willie Colon with Hector Lavoe on lead vocals. Before that, we heard Cumbia Sobre el Mar by Trio Serenata. Before that, we heard children from the school of Santa Isabel, Los Santa Isabel and Los Lobos singing De Colores.
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My name is Tanvi, and you're listening to a pre-recorded Transfigured Night on this Tuesday, July 23rd, 2024. We're going to start off tonight's Transfigured Night with one of my favorite albums. This is going to be The Unstable Molecule by Isotope 217. This was released in 1997. Isotope 217 being a fantastic sort of jazz funk adjacent band made up of many members of Tortoise and the Chicago Underground, but I think it is quite reductive to just think of them as a jazz funk band, as they combine elements of ambient music, techno, electronic, and the like, and it creates a really interesting and fun sound that I hope you all will enjoy hearing. So we're going to start off with the track Kryptonite Smokes the Red Line. After that will be Beneath the Undertow, followed by Le Jetty. After that will be Phonometrics, followed by Prince Namor, and finishing off with Audio Boxing. Hope you enjoy.

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What you just heard was the 1969 album Songs of Experience by David Axelrod. David Axelrod is another jazz musician, which I think I can talk of in a similar vein to Isotope 2 and 7, whose album I played just before this, in the sense that although it's jazz and he sort of has his roots in jazz, the sounds that he explores makes it so that he sort of encompasses a lot more beyond just jazz, or just pushes the boundaries of the genre itself. This album, Songs of Experience, to me sounds almost medieval and old-timey in the songs and sounds that it picks up on. So it's always fun to be able to hear how sort of these origins in jazz are able to be expanded upon and make them, in my opinion, fit really nicely within our new music shows here at WKCR. So the songs we heard from this album, titled Songs of Experience, was The Poison Tree, followed by A Little Girl Lost, then London, and after that, The Sick Rose, alongside The Schoolboy, The Human Abstract, finally, The Fly, and lastly, what we just heard, A Divine Image. We're going to transition now to a new album that is, I think, one of the best albums to have ever been made. This is going to be the album Promises by Pharoah Sanders, featuring, mostly Pharoah Sanders with Floating Points, but also featuring the London Symphony Orchestra. This album was released in 2021 and is Pharoah Sanders' last studio release before he passed away, which I also believe was his most recent studio release after quite a long time not releasing any music, which makes this album all the more significant. It is hauntingly beautiful. I think it blends classical with jazz with electronic music so seamlessly, and I think Pharoah Sanders' playing is so distinct in this album throughout all the movements. His overblowing technique just creates such a distinct through line throughout so much of the sonic journey that this album takes you on. There are definite highs and lows, hearing those crescendos, but hearing his really almost like grating overblowing alongside it makes it so dynamic in the way that it comes across. So I could go on and on about this album. It's truly a masterpiece, and I hope you enjoy listening to it. This is Promises by Floating Points and Pharoah Sanders featuring the London Symphony Orchestra. We're going to be listening to movements 1 through 9 now. Hope you enjoy.

Gringo. Gringo.

What you just heard was the album Promises by Pharoah Sanders and Floating Points, released in 2021, also featuring the London Symphony Orchestra. Those tracks were Movements 1 through 9. Again, such a remarkable album, one that I could never not recommend to anyone who wouldn't be interested. It is around 3 a.m. now here on Tuesday, July 23rd, 2024, and you're listening to a pre-recorded show of Transfigured Night here on WKCR FM New York and WKCR HD. 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I'm going to do a massive shift now and play the 2019 album Bubba by Kay Tronada. This album, I think, is worth playing just because it has some insane features, which I'll list some of them now. Iman Omari, Mick Jenkins, Kali Uchis, Estelle, Goldlink, Tinashe, Pharrell Williams, so many, which I think that's reason enough to play it. But also just Kay Tronada just does a great job at playing really fantastic house grooves, and combining that with his production style always makes for a really fun treat. So we're going to hear this album, starting off with the track Do It. After that will be To The Music featuring Iman Omari. After that will be Go DJ featuring Sir, followed by Gray Area featuring Mick Jenkins. After that will be Puff Law. Hope you enjoy.

What you just heard was the track San Yog by Carl Clements off of the 2024 album A Different Light. This is a jazz release that came out just a couple months ago in April of 2024 that I was inspired to play just one little track from because I heard this earlier today when I was with my good friend Georgia as she was programming out to lunch. She played this track and I thought it was beautiful and one of my favorite things about WKCR's Finding Songs. And albums and artists that can sort of float between different departments and shows at our station. As you can see, I've played Pharoah Sanders today and David Axelrod, other, you know, sort of more traditionally jazz musicians, at the same way that I've played, you know, Catronata, more house musicians, how up next I'm going to be playing something that's maybe more traditionally indie rock. There's so much that can encompass new music, and so much that can encompass the different shows that make up WKCR that it's always beautiful to see how they mix and meld. It should be around 4 a.m. now, and you're listening to a pre-recorded show of Transfigure Night here on WKCR FM New York and WKCR HD. 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Speaking of, we're going to play another 2024 album that I said maybe leans more into the indie music scene. Maybe not indie rock, but indie R&B might even be more fitting. This is another album that came out this year in February that I think is a really, really stellar album that I didn't expect to like so much, but I really do like, which is Two Star in the Dream Police by McGee. His guitar playing has such a distinct sound. It has like a really warbly and not distorted in the more traditional, like, shoegaze sense, maybe, but there's just a really fuzzy, warped sound to it that is really unique and I think distinctly his own. And so I'm excited to play this album because I think it is one of the ones that is up there for this past year. So we're going to start off with the track New Low, followed by How Many Miles. After that will be Are You Looking Up, followed by DNM, and after that will be You Got It. Hope you enjoy.

What you just heard were the remaining tracks off of the 2024 album Two Star in the Dream Police by McGee. Those were Dream Police, followed by A Little Bit More, and then Break the Spell, Alessis, which is one of my favorites, and also I Want. We've got just 30 minutes left on tonight's Transfigured Night, and I'm going to finish off by playing as much as I can of this album, I Could Be Your Dog, I Could Be Your Moon, by Caitlin Aurelia Smith and Emil Mosseri. Caitlin Aurelia Smith is a sort of avant-garde, ambient electronic musician whose music I've enjoyed in bits and pieces. I don't think given a really concerted listen to before, but besides this album, which I think is really remarkable. But Emil Mosseri is one that I'm very familiar with, mostly because he is remarkable in his soundtracks that he's composed. Mainly I'm thinking of the one for the, I believe, 2021 film Minari, which is one of the most beautiful films I've ever seen. I don't think I've cried harder watching a movie than I have watching Minari. So if that's it, and I do think a large part of that is due to his really wonderful score. So that was what drew me to this album, but it is a beautiful sort of ambient, gorgeous soundscape in its own right, and one worth listening to. So we're going to hear as much of this as we can before I conclude today's show. That's going to be the track Log in Your Fire, followed by Moon in Your Eye. After that will be Brush, followed by I Could Be Your Dog. Hope you enjoy.

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It's time now for our weekday morning jazz program, Daybreak Express. And this morning we have a remotely produced pre-recorded edition of the program. And we're going to start off with Benny Golson.

Benny Golson getting us started this morning on Daybreak Express, WKCR-FM, New York. That was his classic composition, Whisper Not, performed in 1996 on the Arcadia Jazz label, a record called Tenor Legacy, where Golson shared the stage with fellow tenor greats. And this one he had the youngster James Carter together with him, with Jeff Keyser at the piano, Dwayne Berno bass, and Joe Farnsworth at the drums. Benny Golson getting a star this morning, and good morning to you. Welcome to our show, Daybreak Express, Early Morning Jazz. We come your way every weekday morning at this time. We have a roving band of hosts, and this morning it's my turn to do the show. My name is Sid Gribbets, and I'll be with you as we march until the dawn. In these early morning hours, we like to, in the first hour, feature one artist, and this morning we'll be featuring Benny Golson, and we also like to have lengthy musical selections without much talk or interruption for your listening pleasure. So let's get back to some of Benny Golson's music right now.

Horizon Ahead by Benny Golson, our featured artist this morning on Daybreak Express. Good morning, welcome to the show. Weekday morning jazz on WKCR, and in the early morning hours we play you a lot of music featuring one artist. This morning our feature is Benny Golson. We started that last set of music with the Jazz Tet, the group he co-led with Art Farmer back in the day, and we heard Junction, an original composition from his 1961 Argo album, The Jazz Tet at Birdhouse. That edition of the Jazz Tet had Tommy McIntosh in the trombone chair with Farmer and Golson, Cedar Walton at the piano, Tommy Williams bass, and Al Tootie Heath at the drums. Then we went to the Mercury album Here and Now by the Jazz Tet in 1962, and we heard Ray Bryant's composition, Tunk. Gratian Moncourt, the third in the trombone chair with Farmer and Golson on this one, with Harold Mayburn at the piano, Herbie Lewis bass, and Roy McCurdy at drums. And then we heard the same edition, the same group, playing Reggie, a Benny Golson composition, and that was from the Mercury album Another Get Together, also in 1962. And finally, Horizon Ahead, a Golson composition that they used as the title track of a 2015 High Note album for just Benny Golson in a quartet with Mike LaDon at the piano, Buster Williams bass, and Carl Allen's at the drums. Again, you are waking up to the sounds of jazz in these early morning hours. Sid Gribbetz with you on WKCR, and in these wee small hours, we do want to keep the music going without much talking. Let's get back to some more music by the great Benny Golson.

We'd like you to meet a friend of ours who goes by the name of Killer Joe. Picture a so-called hippie or hip cat standing on a corner in a neatly pressed, double-breasted, form-fitting pinstripe suit, a pair of pointed-toed shoes with bold white stitches around the soles, a black shirt, long white tie, a black pencil mustache, and of course, a very wide-brimmed black felt hat. Killer Joe always has a pocket full of loot, but only the kind that jingles. You see, he likes to play the horses. He is most certainly a ladies' man. As a matter of fact, he is always willing to accept cash contributions from them for any cause, namely his own. The most important thing about Killer Joe that you have to know is that he's very much against manual labor. Killer Joe.

Benny Golson, take us up to the hour here on Daybreak Express, WKCR-FM New York and WKCR-HD. Start off the set with two selections from Golson's 1959 prestige New Jazz album, Gone with Golson, original compositions, Staccato Swing, and Soul Me. Curtis Fuller on trombone and Benny Golson's tenor sax, with Ray Bryant piano, Tommy Bryant bass, and Al Harewood at the drums. Then we went to Gettin' With It, 1959, also on the New Jazz label, Golson's composition Tippin' On Through. Here, Tommy Flanagan at the piano, Doug Watkins bass, and A.T. Arthur Taylor at the drums with Curtis Fuller and Benny Golson. Then we went to the Jazz Tet, the classic original recording of Golson's Killer Joe, Meet the Jazz Tet on the Argo label in 1960, with Curtis Fuller, Art Farmer, and Benny Golson, McCoy Tyner. And finally, Bee Gees Holiday from 1957 on Benny Golson's New York Scene on the Contemporary label. Art Farmer and Benny Golson, Linton Kelly, Paul Chambers, and Charlie Persip at the drums, a G.G. Grice composition. Bee Gees Holiday, Benny Golson. Our featured artist this morning for the first hour of Daybreak Express, Sid Gribbetz with you. 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

So there's our theme, Jumping with Symphony Sid, the George Benson, Benny Green version of the theme, and this is your Sid Gribbets version of the new Symphony Sid show, as we bring you the gone sounds of modern jazz, your all-morning, all-frantic one, great jazz radio and the tradition, the music you come to expect that you always ask for when you call in here at Judson 65454. And good morning. Welcome to those of you just joining us now for the second hour of our show. We come your way every weekday morning at this time. We start at 5 a.m. and we continue until 8:20. And we're the first of four regularly scheduled jazz programs on these airwaves. The second one is called Bird Flight. It goes from 8:20 to 9:30. Charlie Parker's music with Phil Schapp. From noon to 3, we have a show called Out to Lunch, and then the evenings is Jazz Alternatives from 6 to 9. 10.5 hours of great jazz on the weekdays. On the weekends, we have our specialty shows, Phil Schapp's Traditions in Swing. Saturday evenings from 6 to 9, and Sunday afternoons from 2 to 7 is Jazz Profiles. Many specials throughout the year as well, so keep it right here at 89.9 WKCR-FM New York on the FM radio dial in the New York City area, and streamlining around the world over the internet at WKCR.org, and welcome to you wherever you may be. It's early in the morning here in New York City, so let's get back to the music for you, and here's Roy and Diz.

Corey Weeds here on Daybreak Express, WKCR FM, New York. Started off that nice set of music with Roy Eldridge and Dizzy Gillespie, a nice duet, doing interesting arrangement of the old Standby from Jack Palmer and Spencer Williams, I Found a New Baby, from the 1954 Clef recording, Roy and Diz with Herb Ellis on guitar and the Oscar Peterson Trio. Then we went and heard Roy on the Newport Rebels, 1960 recording on Candid, The Mysterious Blues, Charles Mingus, with Tommy Flanagan at the piano, Mingus on bass, and Papa Joe Jones on drums, Roy Eldridge trumpet, Jimmy Nepa trombone, and Eric Dolphy on reeds, The Mysterious Blues, The Newport Rebels, on Candid in 1960. Then we went to 2017, live in Spain, Champion Fulton piano and vocal with Scott Hamilton's tenor sax, doing a nice rendition of Too Marvelous for Words, Richard Whiting and Johnny Mercer. And that was from a live concert in Spain in 2017 with Ignacio Gonzalez on bass, Esteve P at the drums, with Champion Fulton piano vocal and Scott Hamilton on tenor sax. The album on the Blau label from Spain, The Things We Did Last Summer. And finally, we heard Corey Weeds with Strings. The Strings is arranged by Phil Davis. An album that came out last year on the Solo Live label, an original composition, Love is Wild, and the album What Is There to Say. And you are hearing this great music, waking up to the sounds of jazz on WKCR-FM New York. Sid Gribbets with you. Daybreak Express, our program. The jazz world has been mourning the passing of Joey DeFrancesco, great young organist, and we did a formal memorial broadcast last week. And no reason not to contribute our tribute. And we'll play a couple of Joey DeFrancesco records throughout our presentation this morning on Daybreak Express.

Joey DeFrancesco taking us up to the hour, actually a few minutes after the hour, here on Daybreak Express, WKCR-FM New York and WKCR-HD. First we heard Lerner and Lowe's, If Ever I Should Leave You, from the album Joey D on the High Note label in 2008, a trio session with just Joey DeFrancesco's organ, Byron Wookie Landham at the drums, and Jerry Weldon on tenor sax. Then we went to the Concord label in 2005, and we heard the Naked City theme from Billy May and Milt Raskin, Somewhere in the Night. And the album's called Organic Vibes on the Concord label, and featured the vibes of Bobby Hutcherson. Two saxes on that cut, Ron Blake and George Coleman, Jake Langley on guitar, Byron Landham at the drums, and Joey DeFrancesco at the organ. 51 was much too young for us to be missing Joey DeFrancesco, but we got his music to celebrate and keep his spirit alive and going. And you are hearing that music, waking up to the sounds of jazz on WKCR-FM New York, Sid Gribbetz with you.

And there's our theme, Jumping with Symphony Sid, the original version of the theme, the vocal by King Pleasure. And this is your original Sid Gribbetz with the new Symphony Sid show, bringing you great jazz radio in the tradition here as part of our Daybreak Express presentation on WKCR. 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Glad you've chosen to start your day with us. We're entering the third hour of our show. We come your way every weekday morning at this time. We start in the wee small hours of 5 a.m. and we go from 5 a.m. until 8:20. And we're the first of four regularly scheduled jazz programs on the weekdays here. We're followed up by Bird Flight, 70 minutes of Charlie Parker's music with Phil Schapp. Out to Lunch comes your way from noon till 3, and then the evenings we have jazz alternatives from 6 to 9. Phil Schapp's special show, Traditions in Swing, from our archives, looking at the earlier styles in jazz, Saturday evenings from 6 to 9. And Sunday afternoons, we still have our jazz profiles from 2 to 7. Other specials throughout the year, so keep it right here at 89.9 WKCR-FM New York. Welcoming you all back, starting your day with whatever challenges might be facing you in the new season here. And we hope that the great sounds of jazz will wash away whatever issues might be facing you and start your day with the beat on the 2 and 4. Let's get back to that music for you. Here's Sonny Stitt.

couple of new releases to finish that set of music, but we start off with a classic, Sonny Stitt doing Tad Dameron's Casbah, Slinin' Out of Nowhere, from the classic 1972 Cobblestone record Constellation. Sonny Stitt on tenor sax, with the coach Barry Harris, Sam Jones on bass, and Roy Brooks at the drums. Sonny Stitt, Casbah. Then we heard two new releases. We heard drummer Charles Ruggiero, who you could see around town. An original composition of his called It's New Again from his new album, Charles Ruggiero, Drummer, Composer, on the RMF label. Ruggiero at the drums, of course, Jeremy Menezi at the piano, Ugano Ogekwo bass, and Stacy Dillard on tenor sax. Then we went to pianist Thomas Linger and his new album on the Cellar record label. The album's called Out In It. The original composition we heard was called Crystal Cave. Thomas Linger at the piano with Yosushi Nakamura on bass and Joe Farnsworth on drums and the always wonderful guitar of Peter Bernstein. Thomas Linger here on Daybreak Express. Sid Gribbets with you on WKCR-FM New York. We always, on these shows, we play a lot of great classic jazz, and we also try to feature some of the new releases, and we also try to be a connection with our jazz community, and we're still lingering with the shock of the passing of the great young organ player Joey DeFrancesco, who passed away last week at the age of 51. And in addition to the formal memorial broadcast that we did on WKCR a few days ago on this morning's Daybreak Express, we're going to play a couple of Joey DeFrancesco numbers as well to keep his memory alive.

I doubt that that's what Elvis Presley had in mind. Houston Person and Joey DeFrancesco certainly showed a way to be both vigorous and also love me tender. Amazing cut, Houston Person and Joey DeFrancesco. In memory of Joey D this morning on Daybreak Express, Sid Gribbetz with you. We start off that set with Joey DeFrancesco doing Witchcraft. The album's called Joey DeFrancesco Plays Sinatra His Way on the High Note label in 1998. I think it's really he plays Cy Coleman and Carolyn Lee his way for sure, doing a very nice version of Witchcraft, very crafty. Here in the trio with Jess Byron, Wookie Landham at the drums, Joey DeFrancesco's organ, and Houston Person on tenor sax. Then we heard Eddie Jones singing Eddie Haywood and Norman Gimbel's Canadian Sunset on the album Something Nice on Prestige 1960, with Lem Winchester featured on Vibes, and the great recently deceased Richard Wyans at the piano, Roy Haynes at the drums, George DeVivier on bass. And finally, again, that Love Me Tender, Houston Person using Elvis Presley's tune on his 1989 Muse album, The Party, with a young Joey DeFrancesco at the organ who just burns it. Randy Johnson's on guitar, great rhythm from Bertel Knox at the drums, and Sammy Figueroa on congas. Houston Person, Love Me Tender. And you are waking up to the sounds of jazz on radio station WKCR-FM New York. Sid Gribbetz with you. The program is Daybreak Express. Let's tone it down a bit, but still have some fun and listen to Howard McGhee.

Bonnie Kessel bring us up to the hour this morning on Daybreak Express, WKCR-FM New York and WKCR-HD. We start off that set of music with Howard McGee in 1961, the album Maggie's Back in Town on the Contemporary label, and the original composition Demon Chase. Howard McGee on trumpet in a quartet with Finest Newborn at the piano, Leroy Vinegar bass, and Shelly Mann at the drums. Then we went to Bonnie Kessel out in California as a youngster in 1945, recording for the Atomic label, doing Cole Porter's standard What Is This Thing Called Love. Already we worked into a wonderful vehicle by the organization there with Dodo Malmarosa at the piano, Kessel's guitar, Maury Raymond on bass, Louis Fromm on drums, Herbie Stewart on tenor sax, and Johnny White on the vibes. Bonnie Kessel, What Is This Thing Called Love? And you are indeed waking up to the sounds of jazz. Sid Gribbets with you.

And that's our theme, Jumping with Symphony Sid, the version by the vocal group 52nd Street. And this is your Sid Gribbetz version of the new Symphony Sid Show, as we bring you great jazz radio in the tradition, the great modern progressive jazz you've come to expect and enjoy when you tune in here at 89.9 as part of our Daybreak Express presentation here on WKCR. And good morning, welcome to those of you just joining us. We start at 5 a.m., so you're only catching the tail end of the show. We come your way every weekday morning from 5 a.m. until 8:20, and we're the first of four regularly scheduled jazz programs on the airwaves of WKCR. On the weekdays, the second one is called Bird Flight, 70 minutes of Charlie Parker's music with Phil Schaap, 8:20 to 9:30. In the afternoons, we come back at you with a program called Out to Lunch that runs from noon till 3. And then the evenings is Jazz Alternatives from 6 till 9. So that's 10 and a half hours of great jazz on the weekdays. On the weekends, we have our specialty shows, Phil Schaap's Traditions in Swing, Saturday evenings from 6 to 9, looking at the earlier styles of jazz. And Sunday afternoons, we still have our jazz profiles from 2 to 7. Many great specials and other jazz shows throughout the year, so just keep it right here at 89.9 WKCR-FM New York. Indeed, we only go till 8:20, so not too much time left for this morning's show. One more set of music, and we'll finish up today with a treat from the president of your DJ committee. We'll give you the prez, Lester Young.

Lester Young finishing up Daybreak Express this morning on WKCR-FM New York. We start off the set with the classic Let's Fall in Love, Harold Arlen composition. And that was from a 1951 recording on the Mercury label with John Lewis at the piano, Gene Ramey bass, and Papa Joe Jones at the drums. Then went to classic Count Basie on 1939 on the Vocalion label with Lester Young's great exposure on Taxi War Dance. And finally, an old standard from Richard Whiting and Leo Robin, Louise, from the 1956 Verve album Prez and Teddy, Lester Young, reuniting with Teddy Wilson at the piano, Gene Ramey bass, and Papa Joe Jones on drums. And that indeed brings us to the end of our broadcast this morning on Daybreak Express. My name is Sid Gribbets. Always a pleasure to share the music with you. Hope we're starting out your day okay. I'm heading out, but don't you go away. Stay tuned because more great jazz continues on WKCR. With Bird Flight coming up in just a minute.

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and you, and you.

concluding our Daybreak Express, a hail and farewell for our dear old buddy Jolie Wilson. As he spent so much of his time in his final decades abroad, that he was an ever-present jazz personage on the New York City scene, and an essential one, indeed dominant and leadership-positioned one, during the loft period of jazz of the 1970s, is, I guess, a dimly recalled element of a marvelous career, and certainly a very magical thing of that episode in our jazz lore. I almost feel like saying, let's go meet down at 2 Bond Street and see what's happening, because the Ladies' Fort and Jolie Wilson held forth for so many years and provided so much fun. He, of course, used to hang out quite a bit with Monty Waters. I can actually recall some marvelous episodes after doing some live music here at KCR or related to a WKCR broadcast, and we'd end up at the Old West End when it was a jazz club. And there were so much good times, and probably Jolie Wilson would want me to summarize it all as jazz ain't nothing but soul. 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The internet carries our signal at WKCR.org. And we bridge into a program, Bird Flight, now, as we do at weekday mornings around this time. It's 8:23 a.m. on this Thursday, July 21st. And the first thing we're going to do on Bird Flight is illustrate some of the background to Charlie Parker with strings. There are going to be a fair number of records played for you in a sequence, and I'll inform you in front, Bird's not on any of them. The first four are a genuine stretch because they ask you to impart to your listening through your mind's ear that Charlie Parker is taking the tenor solos. There are two on four tracks. Simply because when he was, Charlie Parker was in this Earl Hines Orchestra, the material you're going to hear is by the Hines Orchestra, he had replaced the tenor saxophonist who does take the solos, Bud Johnson. And these items were in the Earl Hines Orchestra's book and were performed, therefore, and Bird would have played these short episodes himself. And it's just a remarkable thing to contemplate, unfortunately not to be heard in an actuality. But that's not even the reason why I'm providing this stretch of your musical imagination, or the suggestion that you stretch your musical imagination. The Earl Hines Orchestra, during the period that Charlie Parker was in its reed section, and in fact playing tenor saxophone, not alto, Hines was contemplating adding a wing to the band of strings that he eventually goes forward and does, though after Bird has flown the coop. Still, there's some element of background for Charlie Parker with strings to this Hines episode of 1942 and 43, and from Earl Hines's perspective, 1944 and 45 as well. So we'll hear I Got It Bad and That Ain't Good. It Had to Be You, Skylark, and You Don't Know What Love Is. The singers are primarily Mr. B, Billy Eckstein. The female singer is Madeline Green. There is a female vocal group, the Three Varieties, also heard on two of the tracks. It's exactly 8:26. Then we're going to hear What's This? What's This is by the Gene Krupa Orchestra, recorded in January of 1945.

It has a string section appended to the swing era big band of the great drummer, Gene Krupa. And it also has a vocal team, Dave Lambert and Buddy Stewart. I believe they were known as or were part of the G-Noters. I mean, Krupa had this incredible entourage, as did so many in this period, including, of course, the string swing, which included Byrd's future concertmaster and business manager, Teddy Bloom. It's funny, I was hanging out with Teddy Bloom's son yesterday, and his hockey days are over, but he used to play for Ira Gittler's hockey team, Gittler's Gorillas. I mean, it's a small universe, is it not? And What's This is a pivotal pioneering bebop record that shows a strings appendage to a swing-era big band. And again, it calls in terms of any relationship other than Teddy Bloom's presence to the Charlie Parker with Strings episode. It really calls for some imagination on your part to hear a connection. But the following four tracks after those first five, the connection is more than evidence. Jerome Kern tunes, The Way You Look Tonight, Why Do I Love You, Who, and All the Things You Are, done in a fairly grand scale, Western classical tinged ensemble, enrapturing a bebop soloist, indeed as primary as I could name, and no, it's not Charlie Parker. Therefore, it must be Dizzy Gillespie, who made a prototype of the Charlie Parker with Strings deal. It clearly has some foundation element to Byrd's eventual decision and musical execution. The Dizzy did this 4 years earlier, and we'll hear those four tracks. Then we'll jump to the jazz scene. And the jazz scene will provide us with Neil Hefti and his track without Byrd called Rumbacito. And finally, we'll hear some Charlie Parker after that. We'll hear the hit Just Friends, the legendary Midnight at Carnegie repetition, and Byrd's last hit record, issued as Charlie Parker with Strings plus the big band, Autumn in New York. So we have this batch of sounds coming for you now at 8:28 a.m. Again, I'm Phil Schaap. The program is Byrd Flight, and we are WKCR-FM New York. Four for Hines, What's This? Four for Dizzy with Strings, the jazz scene, Rumbacito, Neil Hefti. Finally, Byrd with Just Friends, the live repetition from the legendary Midnight at Carnegie, and finally, Autumn in New York.

We just heard an over 40-minute set that allowed you to get into the musical roots of Charlie Parker with strings. Some of the earlier recordings I played required a musical stretch of the imagination. As we began with the Earl Father Hines Orchestra, those four tracks we played, I Got a Bed, It Had to Be You, Skylark, and You Don't Know What Love Is, did not have Charlie Parker on them and did not have strings. Yet Bird eventually joined this band and took over the tenor saxophone chair that Bud Johnson held. And Hines, although Bird had already left, eventually added strings. That Hines's decision to go with a strings wing to his swing-era big band was an up-and-operational thought on his mind, discussed with at least one of his side people, Cliff Smalls, suggests that it was a knowable possibility when Bird was still in the band. As I said, there's some musical imagination required to truly hear Earl Hines's orchestra doing these ballad recordings in 1941 and 42, and hear in your mind Charlie Parker with strings, yet there is a connection. And the first four selections in the set were I Got It Bad, then It Had to Be You, then Skylark, very unusual and early use of flutes in the reed section on a jazz record date, working band at that. And finally, a very early version. Indeed, with the exception of Had to Be You, these were all young tunes at the time. You Don't Know What Love Is. Billy Eckstein was the male singer. Madeline Green was the female singer, soloist. There was a female vocal group, the Three Varieties, on this, on two of them. And those were the first four selections. Then we heard the Gene Krupa Orchestra. Now, Gene Krupa was once a superstar, a jazz stardom that seems unfathomable in the 21st century. Hollywood made a biopic about him while he was still alive. Sal Mineo starred in this Gene Krupa story. It's not a very good movie. Who am I to judge? But in any case, it does quickly, I think, introduce to you, even if you've never heard of him, that this drummer, Gene Krupa, a Chicagoan, a Benny Goodman alumnus, and a superstar as a leader in his own right, was as major a pop music figure as one could imagine. Gene Krupa. Gene Krupa's swing-era big band, which had once employed Roy Eldridge and would again, had a very fertile period in the middle 40s in which it was a pioneering big band of bebop. It used Jerry Mulligan, in fact, as an arranger. It had How High the Moon and Disc Jockey Jump with Mulligan Charts. Indeed, he's the composer of Disc Jockey Jump. And Red Rodney was in the band. It's really a very overlooked chapter in the dawn of bebop, and certainly the whole big band component of bebop's beginnings is not only ignored, it's denied to have existed in many accounts. Bebop was largely played by big bands, and big bands frequently used string sections. Big bands frequently added a string section to their ensemble. In the swing era, it's a later development, but it was, if not common, more than observable, and Gene Krupa's orchestra was one of them. On a record that they made in January of 1945, they not only brought in this strings wing, which had in its violin section Teddy Bloom is what he went by in those days, who would eventually become the concertmaster of the working Charlie Parker with strings, and from there move on to being Bird's manager. Is that not astounding? But there's more to it. Not only is there a string section on the Gene Krupa Orchestra recording of What's This, done January 22nd of 1945, they're singing, and it's bebop singing, in earliest 1945, the still somewhat remembered Dave Lambert, and at the time, the better-known Buddy Stewart, who was short-lived and is more forgotten, though really all of these people are forgotten. I even said that Gene Krupa, he had a Hollywood motion picture made about him.
and he's forgotten too. So my point here in the fifth selection that you heard was to listen to the Gene Krupa Orchestra playing bebop, indeed the pioneering track of bebop singing, the vocalese thing, the wordless scatting, with Dave Lambert and Buddy Stewart on something called What's This? It's a Bud Johnson arrangement, which I found truly remarkable. And there was a string section there and a whole gang of names that I could call, but the one I'll point out would be Teddy Bloom in the violins. I might also mention that Jacob Shulman, who would play with Charlie Parkwood strings occasionally, was also in the string section. And I'll leave it at that. Quite a few interesting names. Don Fagerquist was in the trumpet section, as was Tommy Pedersen was in the trombone section. Murray Williams, who would record, indeed, is on Autumn in New York with Byrds, is in the alto section. I believe the tenor solo was taken by Charlie Ventura, who would create Bop for the People. Clyde Newcomb, who would be on some bebop events, was the bass player. And Bud Johnson, who took the tenor solos on those Hines records, is the arranger of What's This? So that was your fifth selection. Those five tracks, none of them with Byrd and only one of them with strings, required some imagination, musical imagination on your part, to really grasp that it could have anything to do with what Byrd did in the idiom with strings years later. But the sixth through ninth track of the sequence, the Jerome Kern material, The Way You Look Tonight, Why Do I Love You, Who, and All the Things You Are, there is no doubt that you cannot, that there is no doubt that you would be able to easily envision Charlie Parker with strings hearing Dizzy Gillespie with strings almost 4 years earlier. And this is a profound nugget of information in analyzing Byrd's path towards this style. Yet these sides are probably the rarest of the recordings heard. Jerome Kern had died, I believe, on November 11th of 1945. He had just died. And Dizzy Gillespie, in December of 1945, brought his group to Hollywood. They played Billy Berg's for almost 2 months. And Byrd was in that band. They're historically known as the Rebop Six. During December, January, and earliest February 1945 into 46, Dizzy Gillespie became involved with a project that is clearly one of the most overlooked elements of his career, and rarely, perhaps never, truly connected to its potential explanation of Charlie Parker with strings. Dizzy made these records. Now, whether the Paramount records that they appeared on was, in fact, related to the Film Corporation, any case, the records are obscure, regardless of the size and potential of the record company, which is unknown to me and hard to find out. But Jerome Kern's widow sued, claiming some sort of blasphemy to her late husband's music. And she, you know, the record company just pulled the records. It wasn't worth them to fight it. And they are very, very rare. Some accounts, I'm talking about of the primaries, people who were there, say that Byrd witnessed this. Even if he was not in the studio that January day in 1946 when Dizzy Gillespie, with strings, recorded his Jerome Kern suite, Charlie Parker could not have been unaware of this development and episode. And I find it to be a very stirring ingredient in the pot that allows Byrd to brew up a whole new way of making music. Then we turned to Neil Hefti and went to December of 1947. The music you heard was in chronological order. We went from 41 to 42 to 45 to 46 and then on to 1947. Neil Hefti was one of many major artists. Now, Neil Hefti, again, is a person whose great stature, probably in terms of percentage drop, has lessened
far less than Krupp has had or others whom I've mentioned. But he's not as well known as he was in life, and he is best known to the generic public as the composer of Lookout Batman, one of the simplest 12-bar blues that have ever been composed. Neil Hefti also is famed in jazz for his legendary arrangements for the Count Basie Orchestra, the New Testament edition, and even some writing for the interlude between Basie orchestras, the small group of 1950 and 51 vintage. Neil Hefti, perhaps surprising to a 2011 audience, particularly if you've never heard of him, before he did these things that are his fame here in retrospect, he's recently deceased. Neil Hefti was a superstar on the rise. He was a star on the rise in the mid-40s, rooted in his remarkable writing for, among other orchestras, that of Woody Herman. The Woody Herman Herd, the first Herd, has a clear argument for being the best known and most popular and Lookout commercially viable orchestra in the United States of America immediately following the end of World War II, and indeed in the last calendar year of the war, 1945. All of their records went gold. They were astounding, and even Stravinsky worked with them, and the Ebony Concerto is out of that. And Neil Hefti did a lot of things. There were others who wrote for the band. But Hefti's stature for his big band writing, he played trumpet, by the way, and loved Dizzy and loved Bebop. He even made his own, he didn't make too many records as a leader, at least as a trumpet player. And one of them is the amusing title, I Woke Up Dizzy. And voila, Neil Hefti is playing some bebop lines in a 1946 recording. But composing and arranging was more than his meal ticket. It is the definition of his quality as one of the essential figures of American music. And that this was knowable when he was a very young man is the point I'm stressing as I bring to your attention that Neil Hefti was among the chosen few approached by Norman Granz to make a

0: record that I really, you know, it's over 21. And there's strings, and there's so much more. So, Rumbacito is the partner to a record that was made at the very same recording session, which, by the way, was on the main stage of Carnegie Hall in the middle of the night, using Carnegie Hall as a recording studio. And Bird attended this recording and asked in as a player and is on the other track recorded or surviving from the recordings that day, Repetition, which also, because it seemed so inviting, was added to the jazz scene. And both Bird and Neil Hefti, therefore, are heard twice on this album of single tracks. So Rumbacito followed the Jerome Kern suite, Dizzy Gillespie with strings, that had followed What's This, the Gene Krupa Orchestra with Teddy Blum, Dave Lambert and Buddy Stewart and Bud Johnson, that followed the four vocal numbers in the ballad tradition of the Earl Hines Orchestra, an orchestra that Bird would eventually join and that subsequent to Bird's stay would add strings. And then finally came those items that had Charlie Parker on them, which of course was his biggest hit, Just Friends. The conversion of what he had done with Hefti on the jazz scene, Repetition, from the 22 pieces, 23 counting Hefti, of Carnegie Hall to the Charlie Parker with strings configuration of three violins, a viola, a cello, jazz rhythm section, an oboe, a harp, and Bird. And Bird performed it very early. He performed it at the exact same place, by the way, he recorded. He's on the same stage. It's Carnegie Hall. It's in the middle of the night. It's about 3 years later, but it's actually in front of thousands of people because this is the legendary Midnight at Carnegie of September 17th, 1950. And then finally, the only one of the Charlie Parker with strings records, the formal ones released, that really emulate the norm of the use of strings during the swing era, having the big band there and then adding a string section. We heard Bird do it that way under Joe Lippmann's arranging baton. He conducted as well as arranged for the band. And we heard Vernon Duke's Autumn in New York, which was Charlie Parker's last hit record. So, as I say, there's some stretch to some of the earlier tracks played in that long listening sequence, but I'm trying to guide you towards an understanding of how Charlie Parker came to this approach of making music, Charlie Parker with strings, that seems unusual to contemporary perspective, and was something of a curve to his hardcore bebop followers, even in its time. And I've spent numerous programs in the last 2 weeks to help guide you, quite a bit of it with the overview of the actual presence of the strings section in the American music experience, even though it's not acknowledged too often, and certainly in the jazz experience, and the two or three, even if you count the prequel, outcroppings of string sections in jazz bands that was momentous and certainly quite observable by the general public and the jazz listener. Bird, however, I think follows a unique path. I think that the core of the idea is the sudden flurry of orchestras, including one he had played in, the Earl Hines Orchestra, adding these string sections, that is a development of the middle and later swing era big band presentation, and Bird liked it. And there is, you know, the door opening device, the eye opener. And that could be used in a bebop way is certainly on display with What's This. And if Bird did not know about What's This in 1945, the year it was recorded and released under the Gene Krupa Orchestra's name, I would be shocked if that's so, because this was a big hit on the Columbia.
1: 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We unfortunately had to cut off Phil Schaap a little early, or not early. He went a little

over, as he usually would. And so we will now start serial music this morning. It's Tuesday morning in New York. And we're going to hear Bartok's piano music featuring Lily Krause on the piano. It's 9:30 a.m. I'm Solen. I'll be here until noon.

The prolific Lily Krause performs Béla Bartók's piano music here on WKCR. She actually described him as the most beautiful, transcendental, almost saintly human being she had ever seen, saying, "I think that his vigilant integrity, along with his ever-ready compassion shining from his wonderful dark eyes, enlightened us to the infinite scope of his being." The last few songs you heard were Hungarian peasant songs, and then before that, Hungarian folk songs and some Romanian folk dances, all from his piano music. We'll now move over to Franz Schubert's Symphony No. 1 in D major, featuring the Royal Concertgebouw Orchestra and Nicholas Hernencourt conducting here on WKCR New York and WKCR HD, that's 89.9 on your FM dial or WKCR.org streaming. I'm So Len, and here is Schubert.

Franz Schubert's First Symphony, conducted by Nicholas Harnoncourt, and featuring the Royal Concertgebouw Orchestra. The First Symphony was first publicly performed in London in 1881, almost 70 years after it was written, but we can only hear its special and uniquely Schubertian quality when a performer such as Nicholas Harnoncourt attempts to place it in its historical context. In the First Symphony, Schubert unusually repeats the slow introduction of the first movement at the start of the recapitulation, and in the playful minuet makes use of daring harmonies that point ahead to Bruckner. In the finale, the tension derives from the use of recurring melodic patterns. Schubert prefers the static principle with its repetition of unchanged themes or sections to the kind of development characteristic of Beethoven, and in this way arrives at an additive formal structure circling within itself. We are both surprised and delighted to hear the dramatic and powerful sound of the full orchestra. In the slow movement, there are numerous accented chords or sighs, a mysterious melancholy that is only found in Schubert, and short motifs or wind melodies that end abruptly. And in the minuet, there are conversations between the various instrumental groups, above all between winds and strings. We will next hear Symphony No. 4 in C minor, wherein the impression of uniqueness is even more pronounced. It's immediately demonstrated by the opening chords, which, according to this writer in the record notes, say deserve to be compared with Mozart's Don Giovanni overture and Beethoven's Ninth Symphony. Harsh syncopations, unusual and daring harmonies, and a strange breathlessness are noticeable in the finale. Exciting climaxes overwhelm the listener. They are hasty and tragic, the epithet that Schubert himself applied to the symphony, which was completed in 1816 and first performed publicly in Vienna in 1849. It may well be that Schubert himself never heard this work, for there is no record of a performance. So, this is Symphony No. 4 in C minor, D. You're tuned into WKCR.

Franz Schubert's Symphony No. 4 in C minor, featuring the Royal Concertgebouw Orchestra with Nicholas Harnoncourt conducting. It's 11:02 a.m. in New York City. 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We'll hear finally the overture in the Italian style in C major D, again featuring the Royal Concertgebouw Orchestra and Nicholas Harnoncourt. This is Franz Schubert as well. And after that, we'll move on to some Mendelssohn as we close out the classical music show here on WKCR. We'll hear Mendelssohn's Symphony No. 3 and Symphony No. 4, potentially. We'll be back. Stay tuned. Here is more Franz Schubert.

That was Franz Schubert's Overture in the Italian Style in C Major, with Nicholas Harnoncourt conducting the Royal Concertgebouw Orchestra. I did say we'll hear Mendelssohn, but actually we'll hear Richard Strauss's Thus Spake Zarathustra, clearly referential to the Nietzschean piece. But... Sorry, I'm looking at the show notes here. Oh, these tone poems we will hear Richard Strauss's tone poem, Thus Spake Zarathustra, featuring Seiji Ozawa conducting the Boston Symphony Orchestra here on WKCR.

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That was A Hero's Life by Richard Strauss, Opus 40, featuring Joseph Silverstein on violin and the Boston Symphony Orchestra, conducted by Seiji Ozawa. We'll now move on. It's a little past 12, it's 12:07, and we'll now move on to jazz music, Out to Lunch, featuring Sarah, here on WKCR.

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And we just heard from a very recent release. This is Simone Wilson, Feel Love. We have Simone Wilson on bass and band leading, Neta Ranan on tenor sax, Evan Main on piano, Kayvon Gordon on drums, and that was recorded August 19th of 2024 by David Stoller in Astoria, New York. That first track was entitled Repent, and we'll hear next, Leave Behind.

We just heard the tune Shades. Before that was Feel Love, and before that was Long Distances. We're listening to Simone Wilson, Feel Love. This is Simone Wilson on bass and band leading. Nate Renan on tenor sax, Evan Main on piano, and Kayvon Gordon on drums. And we will continue on with this record to hear Life's Lemons, followed by Jog, and finally Show You Out. Here we go.

That concludes the record Feel Love from Simone Wilson. That last track was Show You Out, and before that was Jog. Before that was Life's Lemons. That was Simone Wilson on bass, Neta Ranan on tenor sax, Evan Main on piano, and Kayvon Gordon on drums, recorded August 19th of 2024. And we'll move on now. The theme for today's Out to Lunch seems to be semi-recent releases, because I feel we can't get enough of that. We have a show on Fridays for up-and-coming jazz musicians where we hear a lot of modern stuff. Friday, 8:30 to 9:30, now's the time. But we can never get enough of it. We have so many new releases and so much fresh stuff coming out. So we'll hear next from a record recorded May 1st and 2nd of 2025, recorded over in New Orleans, but it was a Smoke Sessions recording. This is going to be Triune, which is a record from Nicholas Payton, Esperanza Spalding, and Kareem Riggins. So the first track is Unconditional Love, and the personnel here, we have Nicholas Payton is actually on piano for the first two tracks. Esperanza Spalding is on vocals and bass, and Kareem Riggins is on drums. For the second track, Ultraviolet, we have Nikki Glaspie on vocals. And then after that, Nicholas Payton plays both flugelhorn and Fender Rhodes. So very exciting things coming up. But before we get to this Smoke live session, well, first of all, this is WKCR New York and WKCR HD. 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And second of all, I do have two pairs of tickets available for a Smoke Jazz Club performance for tomorrow, Wednesday, August 26th. This is the Bird Lives, a Charlie Parker birthday celebration, featuring Vincent Herring and Eric Alexander's quintet. So that's Vincent Herring on alto sax, Eric Alexander on tenor sax, Mike Ledon on piano, John Weber on bass, and Carl Allen on drums. Absolute super group. If you would like either of these two pairs of tickets, we are giving them away. So the first two people to call 212-854-9920 after my mic break, I will give you a pair of tickets for this performance. It is tomorrow, Wednesday, August 26th. All right, 212-854-9920. Here we go. Let's get into the music.

That last track was Jazz is a Four-Letter Word. Before that was Ultraviolet. And before that was Unconditional Love. We'll continue on in this record, which is Triune from Nicholas Payton, to hear the next track, Let It Ride. And all compositions are by Nicholas Payton, with the exception of the first and last track, those being Unconditional Love, which we heard, and Feed the Fire, the seventh track, which we will hear in a minute. But for now, we'll hear Let It Ride. This is Nicholas Payton on flugelhorn and Fender Rhodes, Esperanza Spalding on vocals and bass, and Kareem Riggins on drums.

That was the first track from Rhombus. That was entitled Everything That Lives Laments. Rhombus is a record from Larry Goldings, Peter Bernstein, and Bill Stewart, and is a Smoke Sessions record. We also concluded the previous Smoke Sessions record of Nicholas Payton, Esperanza Spalding, and Kareem Riggins, entitled Triune. That last track from that was a Jerry Allen tune entitled Feed the Fire. And we will continue on with the Goldings Bernstein Stewart trio, Rhombus, to hear High Fly, followed by the title track, followed by Mama, which is an Abdullah Ibrahim composition. That last one was by Keith Jarrett, and this was recorded October 20th of 2025 at Second Take Sound in New York City. Once again, that was Larry Goldings on organ, Peter Bernstein on guitar, and Bill Stewart on drums. We'll hear the second track, High Fly, right now. And this is WKCR New York and WKCR HD. 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And you're listening to Out to Lunch. Here today, we're featuring some newer records in our library, or newer CDs, I guess. And I'm Sarah, your weekly Tuesday host. We'll get right back into the music. This is High Fly.

That was the tune Mama by Abdullah Ibrahim, as performed by Larry Goldings, Peter Bernstein, and Bill Stewart off of Rhombus, their Smoke Sessions record. And we'll hear now from more of this record. This next tune is They Say It's Wonderful by Irving Berlin. And after that will be Dissipation Blues by Peter Bernstein, followed by Penelope by Wayne Shorter. And finally, In Walked Bud by Monk. Here is They Say It's Wonderful.

That concludes the record Rhombus from Larry Golding's Peter Bernstein and Bill Stewart. That last track was In Walked Bud. Before that was Penelope. And before that was Dissipation Blues. That was Larry Golding's on organ, Peter Bernstein on guitar, and Bill Stewart on drums, recorded October of 2025 as a Smoke Sessions record. We're going to hear next to conclude this Out to Lunch session today from the Alternative Guitar Summit Honoring Pat Martino, Volume 2. This was produced by Joel Harrison and the Alternative Guitar Summit. And we are going to hear first from Villa Hermosa, from Chico Pinero, and Steve Cardenas on guitar, Vicente Archer on bass, and Alan Mednard on drums. This next track after that will be Lean Years, from Cecil Alexander and Pete McKinn on guitars, Vicente Archer again on bass, and Alan Mednard on drums. And after that we'll hear Remembrance from Adam Rogers and Peter Bernstein on guitars, Dazorn Douglas on bass, and Alan Mednard again on the drums. This is Honoring Pat Martino, Volume 2. And here is Villa Hermosa.

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You're tuned in to Afternoon New Music on WKCR 89.9 FM, WKCR HD, and WKCR.org. It's going to be afternoon old music this afternoon, and I come to you with the sad news that Dolly Parton died today. I just heard 45 minutes ago, and I've been rummaging through the WKCR library, which of course is rich in country and Americana records. And so that's what we'll be doing for the next 3 hours. Of course, if you tune in tonight at 10, Sarah, Honky Tonkin, I think it's at 10 o'clock. Yeah. I'm just putting someone else on the spot, so I'm not on the spot. If you tune in at 10 for Honky Tonkin, I believe they'll be playing more Dolly Parton. And hopefully this Sunday, we'll be turning over some of the time, if not this Sunday, then soon, to more fuller, as one might say, Dolly Parton tribute to an amazing figure in American music, in women in business, in women controlling careers within music or outside of music. We're going to begin, though, because we have to get a little new music cred, and I have to find the track here. I thought I had it queued up. A song that seemed to be making fun of Dolly Parton when it came out. I find it very sweet now. And it's Laurie Anderson's Walk the Dog name checks Dolly Parton in a way that felt miles apart at the time back in 81, 82 maybe is when it came out, the B-side of her hit, Oh Superman, 12-inch single. Laurie Anderson recently released a record with the jazz group Sex Mob, New York City Quartet, led by Stephen Bernstein. And the record's called Let X Equal X, a triple album. And they do Walk the Dog on there. So as a little tribute to Dolly Parton, we'll hear that and then move into her music. Dolly Parton on WKCR.

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And then a thousand violins began to play. 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

party.

We just heard side one of the 1967 record, Hello, I'm Dolly. We are marking the death of Dolly Parton today at the age of 80. She was born in, I'm sorry I had that open. She was born 80 years ago, but that much is obvious. In Tennessee, and came to fame. She was born in January. I have too many tabs open right now, but she was born in January, died today at the age of 80, and the record Hello, I'm Dolly, which we're listening to begin the program, was her first record under her name. And we heard Side A, which is Dumb Blonde, Your Old Handyman, I Don't Want to Throw Rice, Put It Off Until Tomorrow, I Wasted My Tears, and Something Fishy. The first and last of those tracks being the two charting singles from the album. It's a bold album and a bold title for a woman in country music in 1967. She had separated from Porter Wagoner, which was her singing and television duo partner, and at the time certainly would have been seen as the lesser of the two, younger, not as big a name, and of course being female. And she carved her own path. She went her own way, starting with this record, and never stopped. I'm going to flip the record while speaking to you a little, because before that we heard Laurie Anderson, a new version of her song Walk the Dog, which was the flip side of her 12-inch single Oh Superman from the early 1980s. And maybe Laurie Anderson and Dolly Parton aren't as far apart as they seemed back then. Or maybe they are. But it was easy back then to make a joke about a huge, huge singer, huge star. Not many stars get to be as big as Dolly Parton was for as long as she was. And the song pokes a little fun in what is certainly an absurdist lyric about how Dolly Parton sings about going home but never does go home. In those days when we didn't have access to information like we do today, and I think, I've never heard Laurie Anderson talk about that lyric, but I think we can recognize with the abundance of information today, you know, Dolly Parton opened her Dollywood Amusement Park, which is actually a beautiful park. I've been there near her hometown in Tennessee. A huge boon to the local economy, which certainly was a depressed part of eastern Tennessee, and had proceeded over many years to

And quite likely this Sunday as well during the regular country programming. This is irregular country programming on the Afternoon New Music Show. How new this music is, one can debate, but how new a musical star Dolly Parton was, I think, speaks for itself. A little later in the show, we're going to hear some records I really love. I love this album, too, her first album. We're going to hear side two of that record. In the 90s, there was sort of a trend of country stars signing to smaller labels as the record industry collapsed and scaling back and doing acoustic albums. Most famously, Johnny Cash. I believe Merle Haggard did that as well, although he always had a bit of a country, an acoustic side to him more than some. And Dolly Parton made three beautiful records, and we're going to hear two of them anyway later in the show, but we're not there yet. We're going to hear side two of the 1967 album, Hello, I'm Dolly, Dolly Parton's first record under her name. The tracks are Fuel to the Flame, The Giving and the Taking, I'm in No Condition, The Company You Keep, I've Lived My Life, perhaps a little prophetically, and that will end with The Little Things. Dolly Parton until 6 p.m. today on WKCR.

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1: Hello, I'm Kurt Gottschalk.
0: And we just listened to the record, Hello, I'm Dolly, from 1967, and remembering Dolly Parton on this, the day of her death, at the age of 80. She was born, let's get this accurate and on the record now, she was born January 19, 1946, at Pittman Center, Tennessee, in the Appalachian Mountains, and would, before she was 20, would be a vital force in country music, and not long after, in the business of country music. I misspoke a little bit earlier. This record, Hello, I'm Dolly, came out before her separation with Porter Wagoner, and what many, I'm sure, looked at as her throwing away her meal ticket. Certainly was not the case. Let's listen to a few songs from, and they continued to work together even after she left the TV show and essentially left the partnership. We're going to listen to the last record, a few tracks from the last record they made together. Came out in 1980, simply titled Porter and Dolly. And it begins with the one charting single, if I'm not mistaken. I might be mistaken. Anyway, I'm working from crib notes here, but I did want to get a little Porter Wagoner in a few songs until the top of the hour, and then we're going to move into her acoustic albums from the 90s, remembering Dolly Parton this afternoon on WKCR.

0: it's me and you. Oh, we'd have to be crazy to live like this and go through what we go through.
1: Well, our love's so strong, but we can't get along. There's never a minute of peace. If I ain't a quarreling and a fussing at you, you're a quarreling and a fussing at me.
0: I know it.
2: Crazy, crazy, we'd have to be crazy to put up with the crazy things.
1: Yeah,

0: You know now, seriously, I am crazy about you, really.
1: Well, the only trouble is, though, you're crazy when you ain't about me. Oh, ain't I funny, little rascal?
0: Yeah, shut up, Sang.
1: Well, we must love to live like this in our subconscious mind.
0: You
1: but
0: ain't
1: how
0: got
1: can
0: no
1: you
0: soul.
1: Love somebody so much and despise them at the very same time, ain't you, me?
0: I guess our fight is the only excitement we have
1: get
0: in our
1: behind,
0: life.
1: Did you?
0: Two grown people to live like this, we couldn't be too bright.

0: You are crazy, really, you know.
1: I don't think so. I believe I'm going to be all right. I think I figured out who it is, though. It's you or me, one. I think I'm going to be all right.
0: I think it's you or Judy, one. One of you's crazy as the other.
1: Judy. Hi, Judy.
0: You're gone, kid.
1: Gone? But the only thing is, I took you with me.
0: This has been a recording.
2: Porter Wagoner and Dolly Parton. We heard most of Side A of the 1980 album Porter and Dolly, the last record released by the duo, although it was recorded. It's unreleased tracks that wasn't packaged as such, but unreleased tracks recorded between 1968 and 1979. We heard Please Don't Stop Loving Me, The Fire That Keeps You Warm, Too Far Gone, and We'd Have to Be Crazy. Spending some time this afternoon listening to Dolly Parton, remembering a remarkable career and a remarkable woman on the day of her death at the age of 80. And we've been listening to early stuff for the first hour of the program. We're going to spend really the remaining 2 hours listening to two of three records. There'll be a little time, I hope, at the end, and I can squeeze in something else I've got pulled here. But we're going to hear two of the three records she did in the early 90s as a sort of return to roots. And they're just beautiful albums, long albums, CD age albums. We're going to hear Little Sparrow first, the title track is Parton's. She has a Cole Porter song in here, a bunch of country bluegrass standards, some of which you'll recognize, Irish folk song. And after that, we're going to hear, of course, I'll come back and talk to you sometime around 5 o'clock, but we're going to hear the third in that trilogy, Halos and Horns. But starting off with the title track, this is Dolly Parton, Little Sparrow.

baby. Some say that it had died. They say it's just as well as it had been the devil's child. They say good conquers evil, but here evil won the prize.

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To Know Him Is to Love Him. A hit in 1959 for the Teddy Bears. Written by Phil Spector, and we're hearing it from the record Trio from, I think, 1981. The trio of Dolly Parton, Linda Ronstadt, and Emmylou Harris. I believe that's Linda Ronstadt taking the lead vocal on that one. We'll get back to that record at the end. I think we'll have time for one more song, but we're listening to Dolly Parton today from 3 to 6 p.m. Again from, I believe, 10 to 11 p.m. tonight on Honky Tonk, on Honky Tonkin', yeah. And then on Tennessee Border Sunday from noon to 2, all marking the sad demise of a great of American music, excuse me, Dolly Parton. Died today at the age of 80. Before that song by Trio, we listened to the record Little Sparrow in its entirety from a string of a trio, again, of records she made in the early 90s. Dolly Parton made, sort of going back to her roots, as it were, acoustic, bluegrass leaning, or later, I'm sorry, 2000s. And really, even if I don't know the year, really my favorite recordings of hers. So I'm making the executive decision to spend 2 of the 3 hours today on 2 of those 3 records. The first of the three was The Grass is Blue. We just heard Little Sparrow, and now we're going to hear Halos and Horns. Unlike that record that we just heard, Little Sparrow, this one is almost entirely songs written by Parton. 2 of them aren't. Dollars to Donuts, you'll recognize those two. 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Remembering the great Dolly Parton.

goodness, this is disappointing. We had such good luck with vinyl. And here a CD is going to be the demise of us. I'm going to try and just skip forward to the next track and hope we have luck with that.

0: later, and one day, it came about.
1: Well, I know the Jews are coming. I could feel it in my bones. These old bones have also told me that I won't be here for long. Did you know that you was adopted? Did you know you once was mine? But the county took you from me, said I wouldn't write mine. But I just knowed I had to see you before these bones was laid to rest. So I conjured up a message. It must have worked, I guess. This gift runs in the family. I know you also know. And I passed this gift on to you. These old bones, they're just for show. These old bones will tell you story. These old bones.

Dolly Parton. Of course, covering the Led Zeppelin song Stairway to Heaven. And if there's anybody who can cover that, is it not her? That was the final track on the album Halos and Horns. The final installment in a trilogy of records she did in the early 2000s. I think the first was late 90s. The first was The Grass is Blue. And then Little Sparrow, which we heard during the second hour of the program. And Halos and Horns, songs by Dolly Parton in a series of acoustic mountain music leaning albums. If was the other song that she did not write here. A hit from the early 70s. We are marking the death of Dolly Parton today. She died on this day at the age of 80. And my name's Kurt Gottschalk. I am usually the host of Afternoon New Music. Today I am the host of Afternoon Dolly. Wrote more than 3,000 songs and carved a path for women in the music industry and for women or for musicians retaining rights to their music. She retained rights to her songs, including I Will Always Love You, which made a lot of money both for her and Whitney Houston. Through her charity, she mailed over a quarter billion books free to children 5 and under. She stepped in when there was no hope of finding or no path toward finding a vaccine for COVID. She spoke out for, not out of politics, but out of compassion, common sense, on behalf of LGBTQ people and so many more. We're going to hear one more song from her. This is going back to the Trio record. Dolly Parton, WKCR 89.9 FM, WKCR HD, WKCR.org.

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My name is Emma. If you don't recognize my voice, I am one of the directors of the jazz department here at WKCR, bringing you a pre-recorded jazz alternatives on this lovely Tuesday evening. If you did not see an announcement posted to our Instagram, there actually are a couple updates on programming for today, August 25th. As I'm sure many of you know, the wonderful Dolly Parton, trailblazing singer and songwriter, passed away today. So the previous show, Afternoon New Music, was dedicated to her. And after tonight's Jazz Alternatives and News and Arts segment, Honky Tonkin' from 10 to 11:30 p.m., will also be dedicated to Dolly, as well as the Tennessee Border Show this Sunday from noon to 2 p.m. So please stay tuned for those of you interested in our Dolly Parton Memorial programming. Additionally, coming up most recently at 8 p.m., I will be airing a pre-recorded interview I conducted actually earlier this afternoon with the great pianist Sullivan Fortner in anticipation of his new album, Leave That In There Out, on Artwork Records this Friday. We had a wonderful conversation about everything that went into this record. I am very proud of this interview, and I hope you will join me for its airing. Again, that is at 8 p.m., 2 hours into Jazz Alternatives. In anticipation of that interview, you just heard one of the two singles currently released from Leave That In There from Artwork Records. That was Que Diablos, which again featured Sullivan Fortner on the piano along with his longtime trio, Tyrone Allen II on bass and Kayvon Gordon on the drums. And he says in interviews that that track is dedicated to a dear friend and collaborator of his, the great tenor saxophonist Melissa Aldana. We'll continue just for the sake of continuity with the other currently released single from Sullivan, which is entitled Number 3, with again that trio of Tyrone Allen II and Kayvon Gordon. So here is Number 3, a single released currently from Leave That In There, entire record out this Friday on Artwork Records.

Once again, that was Number Three by Sullivan Fortner, one of two singles currently released from his record Leave That In There, out this Friday. I thought it would be worthwhile, in anticipation of my interview with Sullivan, which will again air at 8 p.m. tonight, to check out some records, some of my preferred records from some of his influences, and one which he speaks about frequently in interviews and articles and all that good stuff is the, of course, illustrious Fred Hirsch. And so I would love to check out Silent Listening, his solo piano record released in 2024 for the ECM record label. I'm familiar with this record from the first track, Starcrossed Lovers, personally one of my absolute favorite Billy Strayhorn compositions. So we'll get into this record and see how far we get, starting again with this first track, Starcrossed Lovers, Fred Hirsch, Silent Listening.

In order, you just heard the first four tracks of Fred Hirsch's solo piano record, Silent Listening. Those were Star-Crossed Lovers,

one of the greatest the jazz piano trios to ever exist, and I would argue maybe the best, definitely my favorite, and that of course is the Oscar Peterson Trio. I think it would be very fun this evening to listen to some of the classic record from RCA Victor. We get requests, or pardon me, recorded at RCA Studios, but for the Verve record label nonetheless, we get requests from the Oscar Peterson Trio, of course, with Ray Brown on the double bass and Ed Thigpen on the drums, recorded October through November 1964 in New York City. Let's get the energy up with some of the best to ever do it when it comes to the piano trio, starting with the first track, Corcovado, or Quiet Nights of Quiet Stars by Antonio Carlos Jobim.

In order, once again, you just heard Quiet Nights of Quiet Stars or Corcovado by Antonio Carlos Jobim. My favorite track from this record, The Days of Wine and Roses by Henry Mancini and Johnny Mercer. My One and Only Love by Robert Mellon and Guy Wood. And People by Bob Merrill and Jules Stein. Once again, those are the first four tracks of We Take Requests, the Oscar Peterson Trio, recorded October through November 1964. Let's continue with the fifth track, Have You Met Miss Jones, a classic from Lorenz Hart and Richard Rodgers.

In order, those last tracks were Have You Met Miss Jones by Richard Rodger and Lorenz Hart, followed by You Look Good to Me by Seymour Lefko and Clement Wells, and most recently The Girl from Ipanema, once again a classic from Antonio Carlos Jobim. It is just about 1 hour into Jazz Alternatives this evening, which means it's time for me to remind you that you are tuned in to WKCR FM New York and WKCR HD. You can tune in from anywhere in the world on our website. You already know it's WKCR.org. Or for those of you in the New York metro area, you already know you can find us at 89.9 on the FM dial. Once again, if you're just now tuning in, my name is Emma. I am one of the directors of the Jazz Department here at WKCR, bringing you a show, I believe, which will be centered around some prolific jazz piano trios and influences of the great Sullivan Fortner, who is leading, I believe, one of the leading jazz piano trios today. And once again, if you missed our announcement to our social medias and my announcement on air earlier, I will be airing an interview I conducted actually earlier this afternoon with the great Sullivan Fortner in anticipation of his new record, Leave That In There, out this Friday on Artwork Records, featuring himself at the piano, Tyrone Allen II on the bass, and Kayvon Gordon at the drums. We had a wonderful time talking all things this record. Please do not miss it. That'll be at 8 p.m. tonight, just about in another hour. Let's finish off. We take requests from the Oscar Peterson Trio once again with Oscar Peterson, Ray Brown, and Ed Thigpen, the OGs, the goats of the Oscar Peterson Trio. We got three more tracks on this album. Next up is D&E by John Lewis.

And that concludes our complete listening of We Get Requests, the wonderful studio record from the Oscar Peterson Trio, with OP at the piano, the great Ray Brown at the double bass, and the great Ed Thigpen at the drums, recorded between October and November of 1964 at RCA Studios in New York City, released, of course, on the Verve label, produced by the great Norman Granz. And those last three tracks were in order: D and E by John Lewis, Time and Again, aka Don't You Think, by Stuff Smith, and Goodbye, JD, an Oscar Peterson original. On the topic of some wonderful jazz piano trio records, I was reminded of a wonderful McCoy Tyner trio record with himself at the piano and the harpsichord and celeste, along with Ron Carter at the bass and Elvin Jones at the drums. And I thought of this record, which is Trident, recorded February 18 and 19, 1975, in Berkeley, California, released on the Milestone label, produced by Oren Keepnews. I thought of it because, in anticipation of my interview with Sullivan, and we'll also listen to some of his last record, Southern Nights, which won a Grammy and was released last year. McCoy, on some of these, adds the wonderful, wonderful texture, again, of the harpsichord and the celeste, and Sullivan is definitely a proponent of the organ, and just, you know, those trios that are unafraid of jumping into new keyboard territories, and so I think this will be a fun setup for then some tracks we'll hear from Sullivan Fortner. So let's start from the beginning and see how far we can get before it's time to move on to Sullivan's own stuff. First up is Celestial Chant. Once again, this is McCoy Tyner, Ron Carter, and Elvin Jones, Trident, released on the Milestone label.

You just heard the first two tracks and the last two tracks of Trident from the McCoy Tyner Trio, featuring McCoy Tyner, the piano, harpsichord, and celeste, Ron Carter at the upright bass, and Elvin Jones at the drums. You heard the first track and the second, Celestial Chant and Once I Loved, as well as Impressions and Ruby, My Dear. Again, these were recorded February 18 and 19 in 1975 in Berkeley, California at Fantasy Studios for the Milestone label, produced by Oren Keepnews. With a little over 15 minutes until it hits 8 p.m. and it is time for me to air my wonderful pre-recorded interview with Sullivan Fortner, I would now love to jump to playing some of his repertoire to get us in the mood for hearing some words from such a wonderful musician. I think it is appropriate to check out Southern Nights, his 2025 release on Artwork Records, the same label that will be releasing his new record this Friday. This was recorded live at the Village Vanguard in July 2023, again with a trio featuring Sullivan at the piano, with the great Peter Washington at the bass and Marcus Gilmore at the drums. This did earn a Grammy awarded this past year. Not that that is the only sign of success of a record, but it should certainly alert you that you are in for a treat if you are not yet familiar with this wonderful record. Let's jump right into it with the title track, Southern Nights.

In order, you just heard the first three tracks from Southern Nights, the Grammy Award winning 2025 release from Sullivan Fortner and his trio. Those were the title tracks, Southern Nights, the wonderful standard I Love You, and Nine Bar Tune. Once again, that was recorded live at the Village Vanguard in New York City in July 2023. And we also heard from Peter Washington at the bass and Marcus Gilmore at the drums. I am currently speaking to you also from a pre-recorded track, but it should just about now be 8 p.m., which means it is time to move into the wonderful interview.